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5: Gentlemen, we can rebuild him. We have the technology. We have the capability to make the world's first bionic man. Steve Austin will be that man. Better than he was before. Better. Stronger.

0: were saying?
1: Mr. Glitch's position on the horn loaded speaker.
0: Yes. Can you hear yourself on the radio right now?
2: Okay.
3: I know who you should be able to. Is. I know who it is.
1: Testing. 1, 2.
3: Test my...
0: You should be able to.
3: Ding on
1: my... I don't have my tweezers. I'm sorry, sir.
3: I'm sorry. Test my...
0: Well, anyway, you are on the air at this time.
1: I don't know if I can hear it.
3: I would say...
0: Well, you're on the air.
3: Let me just say this about that, Mr. Dan.
0: Yeah, so you better be careful because you're on the air.
3: Mr. Dan. Mr. Dan?
1: Yes, Mr. Dan. It's Bob, by the way. Bob Bose.
3: I know you're Mr. Dan.
0: I thought your name was Amar.
3: This is Mr. Dan. No. Nomad is calling Mr.
0: It's
3: Dan.
0: Bob. He had a brother named Bob.
3: Okay, no, Bob.
1: I used Amar.
0: Amar. I thought you were like you had a towel on your head.
1: I used Amar for business purposes. Bob is my real name.
3: Okay, Bob.
0: Did you used to sell Red Bull in the back on your refrigerator in the back?
3: Bob, did you ever suck trout?
0: Aerial hi-fi sound.
1: It's coming in rather clear.
3: Bob, drag your Bobby butt up here.
0: It's coming in clear, he said, very clear.
3: We've got, you know, we'll give you a new DJ. Name. You could be Worm.
1: Well, here, the flamboyant guest you have in the studio there.
0: Yeah.
3: Yes, we have the Crasher from...
0: Tone it down?
3: Crasher from...
1: Oh, no, flamboyant is coming through loud and clear.
0: Oh, okay. He said you're coming through loud and clear. He's talking through that crazy horn. Yeah.
1: Well, anyway, you guys have fun.
0: Okay, well, you come up later if you can join us.
1: I wish I could.
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0: I've got to learn to live with it. Flashy Flamin' Embers, and I'm Not My Brother's Keeper. 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
1: When I said,
0: Elvis, you don't have to say you love me. Here with Don Burns, Thursday afternoon from the Big 1110, it's 1205.

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0: Starts tomorrow at the Egyptian Theater in Hollywood. 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
0: 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Cindy Frederick of 369 Central Park here in Rochester, along with one of her friends, is going to go see Sam Neely tomorrow night at St. John Fisher, courtesy of her friends here at Waxy 14. Hollies have been entertaining us all summer long with that one. That's a long, cool woman in a black dress. 626, this is WAXC.
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0: 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These are the four tops, along with the Supremes.
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0: You got the power of love. And I can sure get into that. 637. This is WAXC's Robert Craig Savage Show. And if you're having trouble reading sort of slowly, this is something that might help you out.
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0: Cloudy, it says right here. Occasional showers likely, possibly thunderbusters. Tonight, tomorrow, and tomorrow night. The low tonight will be in the 60s, high tomorrow in the 70s. Right now, it's 77 at WAXC.
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0: States, the toy. The Mighty 690 WPDQ, Chris Edwards on a Sunday afternoon, 12:19, as we head down toward 2020 news time with Jack Ingram. Here's B.J. Thomas from 1969 by request and Hooked on a Feeling.
1: It feels good doing stand-up again. I took a year off from stand-up. Not that I don't like stand-up as much as I just don't like microphones. I'm sick of talking in them. I mean, I used to work at Burger King for 6 years. I didn't work the mic, I worked the grill. A guy named Steve used to work the mic, and I thought he was just a pain in my ass. He used to, every time someone ordered something, "Hi, how are you? Could I have a Whopper with cheese?" "Sure." "A Whopper with cheese? You son of a bitch, I'm right behind you. Just turn around and ask me for a Whopper." You know, Canada's nice. This is kind of like a kinder and gentler America, in a way. Even like the police are nicer. I'm not gonna say they're nice, I don't know. But they just smile at least, you know? I've been to jail before, twice, not as a prisoner. One time was from childhood. I was suspended from school 23 times during February. I wasn't bad, though. I was just mischievous. Like, I hold all my teachers' home phone numbers. At the time, I thought it was funny. I was calling in death threats. I know that's bad, man. You know, my English teacher, Mr. Johnson, I called him up. He was all nice on the phone.
2: "Hello? Johnson residence.
3: Is this Mr. Johnson?"
2: "Yes, it is. And who might this be?"
3: "You're a dead man, Johnson."
2: "Who is this? Shut up, punk!
3: You're gonna die. Unless you change David Chappelle's grades."
1: I don't know how he caught me. After that, they put me in a program called Scared Straight. Have you ever heard of this? This is where they put bad kids like me in prison. And the prisoners yell at us, they tell us scary stories. You know, they try to scare us into being good. And the other kids were scared. But I was not scared. I was just heckling the guy. "Hey, shut up, you convict. Like, I'm going to take advice from you. You look like a person that made all the right choices in life. Wrap this up. I got to be out of here by 3. What time you leaving?" This guy. The other time I went to jail was, had nothing to do with me, really. I was just bailing a friend of mine out of jail, which is probably no big deal to you, but if you're a black dude, you know, you gotta walk right into the belly of the beast. You don't wanna. What kind of black dude wants to go to jail? I was scared. I had to look non-threatening. "Hey, how are you? I'm here to bail out a friend of mine."
2: "Oh, okay. Well, while you're here, you do fit a description. If you'll just walk this way, we can..."
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0: a seltzer and a few teeny bopper records, I call upon the good Lord in all of his mercy and wisdom to send down that golden chariot and take the old Duke home.
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3: What's up? How you doing? Welcome to this classic countdown. Now let's take a little trip back to June of 1974 for a top 20 celebration of rock, pop, and soul classics. We begin with a handful of bonus extras, including the Eagles. One of their first real rock and roll recordings, The Eagles Already Gone. We're flashing back to June of 1974. As the Watergate scandal continued to unravel all around him, President Nixon tried to spend as much time as possible outside the country, including a 9-day visit to the Middle East that month and a summit meeting in Moscow with Leonid Brezhnev. Our audio portrait of June 74 continues now with a southern rock band called Wet Willie.

0: Elton John's then brand new release, Don't Let the Sun Go Down on Me, from June 1974. Some of the top movie hits that month were Uptown Saturday Night with Sidney Poitier and Bill Cosby, Sybil Shepherd is Daisy Miller, and Chinatown, starring Jack Nicholson and Faye Dunaway.
1: JJ, get us to see Mr. Mulray.
2: My husband's at the office.
1: Actually, he's not, Mrs. Mulray. And he's checked out of his apartment at the Elma condo.
2: That's not his apartment.
0: Let's head back to June of 74 with the fourth of our five bonus extras, Taking Care of Business by BTO in the Sunday Night Countdown.

on Turner Overdrive. We're looking back at the month of June 1974, when Hale Irwin won the U.S. Open Golf Championship, played at Wingfoot in Mamaroneck, and a brand new group from Sweden was just beginning to get radio airplay on their debut single. This is ABBA with Waterloo.

Anna, Benny, Bjorn, and Agneta, Sweden's ABBA from June of 1974. Terrific to have you with us counting them down tonight. Let's head back to June of 1974. Here's Sideshow by Blue.

That's Heartbroken Blue Magic with the number 20 record in our June 1974 countdown, Sideshow. During a tour of Canada that month, Russian ballet superstar Mikhail Baryshnikov asked for political asylum in the West. Elizabeth Taylor and Richard Burton were divorced in Switzerland, and a Dutch rock band called Golden Earring had the number 19 record in the top 20. Here's Radar Love.

0: Gladys Knight and the Pips, On and On, from June of 1974. Some of the popular TV shows that summer were The Waltons, All in the Family, The Bob Newhart Show, Sanford and Son, and Kojak.
1: Well, what do we have?
2: According to the bill, a lady in the driver was carrying about $1 million worth of morphine.
1: Well, that's a switch. In Marseille, it figures. Bolivia, Morocco. I mean, they've got the facilities to extract the heroin, but here?
2: Yeah, cocaine's the street drug. Smack.
0: The Righteous Brothers are straight ahead in the countdown. Now with the number 17 record of June 1974, here are the Hollies.

Bill Medley and Bobby Hatfield, the Righteous Brothers. Glad to have your company as we rewind the music and times of June 1974. Sly Stone got married on stage before a concert at Madison Square Garden that month. The Who sold out four shows at the Garden in a matter of hours. Keyboard man Rick Wakeman quit the group Yes to begin a solo career. And Anne Murray remade a great Beatles tune for our number 15 countdown classic, You Won't See Me.

Counting down the best of June 1974, this is Dick Bartley. So far in the top 20, we've heard Sideshow by Blue Magic, Golden Earrings' Radar Love, On and On by Gladys Knight and the Pips, The Hollies with The Air That I Breathe, The Righteous Brothers' big comeback record, Rock and Roll Heaven, and You Won't See Me by Anne Murray.

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1: 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It's 12:38. 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Drawing will be Monday. Tom Jones from She's a Lady album.
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2: Once you have a certain songs where people, I think, depict you as being one type of a performer, it's kind of like throwing them a curve when you come out with something like this, which is totally different. But I love this thing. I got in there with a group of people that were in the production booth that I've always said that if they ever dropped a bomb on Bell Sound that night, it would have changed their recording industry. The Backrack and David were there, Goffin and King, Schroeder and Gold, the engineer, I can never come up with his name, the guy that does all of Billy Joel's things. He's actually the production, does the productions for Billy Joel. Well, he was the engineer at Bell Sound at that time.
3: Phil Ramone.
2: Phil Ramone, thank you.
3: I was stumbling there thinking of it, but I knew it would come to me.
2: But just loads of people, and more people than that. Lieber and Stoller were in there as well. One of the songs on the session was from them. But when you hear, it's instrumental come up, so you won't hear it, but the double up on the lyric and everything, I didn't do that whenever I learned this song. It was only with every breath I take. When it

0: Wasn't it only with every little breath I... It was just adrenaline. It was just pumped.
1: Is that right?
0: And I was so pumped because I had a cold. And these people were all of such... They were so strong in their convictions of how they wanted things done. Somebody would say, yeah, that was great. That's fine. And somebody else would say, yeah, but what if we tried and I know I got to do it again? I got to go around and do another recording. So when I got to the end of this, there was nothing left. I'd run out of pipes. I don't know how many times I recorded it, but the energy and the, I don't know what to put, here it comes, I'll tell you about it in a second. Now, that was pure emotion, but it was because I had to go there. I couldn't make the note, there wasn't anything left to make that note, and I didn't know where to go. And I thought, go for it, you got to go for it, the falsetto. So I shot straight up there and... Thank my lucky stars that it was possible to do it. And everybody said, yeah, great. And I thought, you don't know how close that came to being no ending whatsoever. And I wish I could remember the name of those guys singing the Doodabop Bops. They were a group that was successful at the time, and I have been trying with Brian Frederick, who knows all these things.
2: I don't know who the group was, but for whatever reason, I keep thinking that it was the Halos. Could it be the Halos?
0: Yes.
2: Was
0: you
2: it the Halos?
0: You win the cigar. That's it. You got it. You
2: they recorded for Seven Arts. They had a record, Oh Baby, You're a Nag.
0: That's right.
2: That was the most successful.
0: Ah,
2: of
0: thank
2: songs.
0: You. I can sleep now, Frank.
2: The Halos.
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3: 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Man's got his hand in my pocket. Internal Revenue time again. Are you ready for that? I ain't ready for that. That's Ocean, WGOW Gold.
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3: Thank you. 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

0: to JLW with Ronnie Brandon. 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Why can't we live together? I'll explain that for Sylvia and Cheryl and Susan and what's her name? 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WGOW, Ronnie Brandon. Sweet Surrender is my friend. Someone phoned and said, Ronnie Brandon, what's the difference between surrender and sweet surrender? Surrender is when you're doing battle. And sweet surrender is when you're making love.
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3: That's Mr. Gary Wright and the Dream Weaver. 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
3: And with me on the telephone right now at Stereo C105 is Lori Hayes. Is that correct, Lori?
5: Yes, it is.
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3: Well, here we go, and I hope you win a stack of bright, shiny new 45s. Okay, Lori?
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3: Here we go.
6: Oh, no, not another victim.
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7: 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Guess what? 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
3: 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And call us at 525-2333. Okay, we'll try that again coming up sometime. Here's the Osmonds, along with little old Donnie singing up front. And I can't live a dream. Sing it, guy.
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12: 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Yo, this is Sonny Joe. Pittsburgh weather for the overnight. Occasional drizzle, lows in the upper 20s. Later today, Saturday, cloudy and rain. High to about 45. Library's got 34. Hazelwood, 33. 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Melly Mel on the wheels of steel. Yo's truly, Yo, Sonny Joe gonna MC the deal. 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
12: 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Yo, this is Sonny Joe. Let's get this party started, right? I say, let's get this party started quickly at 7 o'clock. 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

0: guess you got to flip those records over. 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Then they moved on to the Bell record label. The flip side of the Girl song, great record. It'll never be the same again. Dave the Rave on Relics and Rarities.
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It's a former Day of the Rave Sure Shot 45 on the Fabolous record label. R. Tenard. Tim Cole, you made me cry. You see those tears coming down? You know what kind of tears they are, don't you? Oh, yeah. Tears of a clown. Smokey Robinson and the Miracles here in the No Static Attic. Love this record. The great sound of Motown Detroit music on the radio.

0: don't want to be crying those tears no more. 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
5: I was driving on the highway. I was behind this one car, and this car had three bumper stickers on it. First bumper sticker says, "Keep honking, I'm reloading." I'm interested. Second bumper sticker was a picture of a gun, and it said, "We don't call 911 around here." I'm not sure why I just gave that bumper sticker a southern accent. Third bumper sticker, coexist. I was so confused. I didn't know what to... That's like seeing a Trump sticker on a Subaru. I didn't know how to handle that.
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0: Well, I think it really needs a cold ending, but for whatever reason, it just fades out there. That's the original version of Mr. Bojangles. Yes, Jerry Jeff Walker. Telephone Road before that with Steve Earle and Runaway Train, Roseanne Cash. 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
1: I'm awake. Goulart is awake. He remembers everything. We had a card, a little letter I want to read. It's very upsetting. We're from a mother. Maybe you're going to complain. She said she let her little boy send in for whatever it was. She didn't know. And in return, he received two cheap tin buttons. In the first place there, the kid was a smart, right? I just said send for one. He's one kid, he gets one button. He obviously asked for two buttons, right? He deserved. Now I ask you, friends, is that a cheap tin button? Oh boy, is that cheap. Wait, look. Skinnier you couldn't get, Dick. Yes. And it says WJW TV. By the way, that's got to be a lot of money there. It's green and white, two colors. And it says Buona Dawn Day. No, I don't see anything terribly cheap about that. Huh? Of course it's cheap. What do you think? You get something expensive, get cheap. That's all there is to that. She says, she hopes that covers the hole in my head. She's a disgusted mother. Well, I tell you what I'll do, mother. You are an honorary ghoul katir. Now, don't be disgusted. Be happy. I'll send you a very expensive cheap tin button.
2: Name something normally worn only by children. Michael.
3: Clothes.
4: Okay, fill them in.
5: You.
4: No, that's incorrect. I'm sorry. Fill the blanks in order or pick.
5: You.
4: That's incorrect. Sorry. A blank.

0: Tommy Boyce and Bobby Hutt. Tell it like a T-I-Z for Coke.
1: College.
2: Boy, those were days to remember. The parties.
3: This is absolutely gross.
2: The girls.
3: Ew.
2: The rewards of hard work.
4: I'm going to kick you out of this college.
2: The good, clean fun.
5: Holy. We're blanks in that gun.
6: Maybe he had a heart attack.
5: Holy.
2: Boy, college was great.
7: National Lampoon's Animal House, starring John Belushi and Donald Sutherland from Universal Pictures. Rated R, under 17, not admitted without parent.
8: This article sucks wind.
9: I've been working on it for 2 months.
8: Well, clean it up.
9: But you just...
8: I'm the city editor here. I said, tighten it up.
9: Right. Miss Bridges, you got a call in line 3. I think it's your broker.
8: Yeah, I'll take it in my office. And Fred...
9: Yeah, what is it?
8: Charlie, Bridges here.
10: Remember those 5,000 shares?
8: Sure, I remember those 5,000 shares. What about them?
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10: It was terrible.
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10: You're broke. 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Ruth? Hello?
12: It sounds like you heard from B.F. Dutton.
11: All the clients of B.F. Dutton Brokers know you just can't get any broker.
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14: Boxer shorts, a very controversial item. I know a lot of ladies don't like boxer shorts, but I'll tell you something. Ladies, they really help you create a more honest relationship with the man. Let's say you're having an argument. Your husband, your boyfriend, he's staying there, he's just wearing his boxer shorts. He's got to be honest with you. I mean, they're down to here, they're out to here. He can't come out with a line like, look, babe, you'll never do better than this. I do my own wash. Thank you very much. I wash everything on the gentle cycle. To me, this is much more humane. I mean, it's so nice, it's very gentle, it's delicate. You can put a baby in there, you won't hurt it. Oh, it's a gentle cycle. I would really like to know what goes on in there. What is so gentle, so delicate? The machine doesn't want you to know. You notice that? It's very private. As soon as you lift up the lid, it stops immediately. It's like, would you close the door, please? I'm doing a very delicate cycle.

0: on in the morning. It's going to rain today.
1: And now, ladies and gentlemen, we present the Fifth Dimension, live from the stage of the Tom Tom Bar and Grill and Semi Private Club. You ask me. That's the Fifth Dimension song there at...

0: about 9:34 on the Hudson and Harrigan show. We'd like to play that for the 450-pound groupie who is waiting outside the door here on the Hudson and Harrigan show.
1: Mr. Harrigan?
2: Herm, how about that call?
1: Yes, sir. In fact, it should be ringing right now. We're going to talk to
0: Now, look, if this is going to be live on the air, you make sure you watch his language.
1: Yes, sir. Oh, yes, sir. Right, all
0: keep
1: time.
0: It clean.
1: Hello? Hello?
3: Hello there.
1: Who am I talking to, sir?
3: This is the damn man.
1: The who?
3: The damn man.
1: You're the damn man, yes, sir?
3: Yes, here at the Wallaceville Dam. I have the damn man.
1: We'd like to talk to you about the recent, very controversial position you put yourself in by telling everyone, the entire free world, as it were, that to heck with the conservationists, you were going to go ahead on with the work.
3: Yes, they're out here picketing right now, a bunch of damn hippies, is what they are. They're picketing here at the dam, the weirdos and freaks and long-haired. They're not going to have any luck. We're going ahead with the dam work. The dam water is backing up behind the dam now. We are going to continue, and we will not let the dam down.
1: I see. Now, what about your president? You have a president.
3: Yes, we do. The president of the dam president, is Mr. Walter K. Diddley.
1: Mr. Walter K. Diddley?
3: We're renaming the dam after him, of course, in the near future. We'll call it Diddley Dam.
1: That sounds like a good name. Yes, sir. So, in other words, the work is still going on there at the Wallaceville Dam.
3: Indeed, the dam work is progressing.
1: Probably are not the highest in authority.
3: No,
1: is
3: I'm
1: it?
3: Not.
1: We would like to talk to Mr. Diddley, whom the dam is going to be named after, the Diddley Dam.
3: Can make another dam call in about half an hour. He should be in, the dam president.
1: The dam president should be in. Then you don't mind if we call back a little bit later.
3: Oh, no, I don't give a damn.
1: Sir, watch your language.
4: Oh,
1: you can't say that. I'm shocked.
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Hey, come on in. Thanks for joining me for a wild weekend on the radio. A lot more wild when there's more people around. I've got 2 hours of unpredictable rock and roll and pop and soul from the 50s, 60s, 70s, and 80s, along with some of the stories behind the songs. Our weekly features are here, the Just for Fun trivia question, the classic clips, and our second hour theme hour this week, Brothers, the theme. So a wild and crazy show. Remember Steve Martin and Dan Aykroyd on SNL back in the 70s as the wild and crazy Czechoslovakian brothers. So it's Brothers in the second hour, everybody else in the first hour. My name is Mark Nielsen, and this

Well, good to be back in full force with full voice, I think, after being off a few weeks with a cold. Did a show last week with a bit of a scratchy voice, but I think we're going to be okay this week. And CPL Radio, our flagship station, was down for technical issues a few weeks in there too, which actually coincided nicely with me being down for a few weeks. They couldn't run any shows, just the music from the server, but good to be back with full voice and hopefully back on CPL Radio too. We got the good times rolling this week with Steve Winwood on vocals, Eric Clapton on guitar, Ginger Baker on drums, and Rick Gretsch on bass. How's that for a lineup? After Cream and before Traffic, there was Blind Faith, one self-titled album, and that the classic rock staple from the album, Can't Find My Way Home, 1969. Quite the supergroup they were, but sort of the band of the moment while these superstars were finding their way home, as it were, to where they wanted to be musically and creatively. And Mosi Dadas after that, that's the group from Spain whose song Eres Tú, that's what we heard, was the runner-up in the 1973 Eurovision Song Contest, and in 1974 a massive hit in Europe, and the only Spanish-language song to reach the top 10 here in the States. Eres Tú translates to You Are. Learning Spanish, two words at a time, while we remember our four favorite decades, one song at a time. 1989, the year for the British band Lovin' Rockets to become so alive. Lead singer Daniel Ash became infatuated with a woman that he met at a party. He didn't talk to her, but couldn't get her out of his head the rest of the weekend. Wrote this one for her.

Well, the story of this song goes back a century. Going back to 1911. A young man, before he became vice president under Calvin Coolidge, Charles Dawes wrote that melody for piano back in 1911 when he was a young amateur piano player and later became vice president of the United States, who evidently had more skills to qualify him for that office than just writing that popular melody for piano, which he grew to detest later in life whenever he heard it, but not sure why. It's a great melody, carried on at least until 1958 when Tommy Edwards had a hit with that song. It's All in the Game, number one in the U.S. and U.K. Songwriter Carl Sigman had put lyrics to the popular melody earlier in the decade. Big hit for NXS and Jimmy Barnes in the 80s, originally done in 68.

Now painting a Technicolor picture for us, sparing no details. Loudon Wainwright III, Dead Skunk in the Middle of the Road. Song inspiration can come from anywhere. You see a woman at a party or a dead skunk in the middle of the road. A fun one from 73 in the Easy Beats before that. From Australia, top 30 there in 68. And Getting Back with the Beach Boys, sounding like the 60s at 85.

Loving me some Louis Prima on the radio. No wonder he got the speaking part of the orangutan in Disney's The Jungle Book, the animated movie back in 1967. That orangutan was King Louis. He sang the song, Ooby-Doo, I wanna be like you. But there he is, grunting and grooving, kind of like King Louis. 5 weeks, 2 months, 2 days. That's how long his baby's been gone, and that's the name of that song from Louis Prima, 1956. And the Beach Boys, they too, before that, have lost their girl and are hoping to get you back. That's the name of that one from 85. That one's sounding good again on the radio right now, top 30. And 85 for the Beach Boys. Well, the Beach Boys are made up of the brothers Wilson and some of their cousins too. And brothers are what our second hour theme hour is about this week. Songs by brothers or songs about brothers, where brother is in the name of the group or brother is in the title of the song. So the Beach Boys would not qualify because there's no brother in their name. They're the Beach Boys, after all, not the Beach Brothers, unless they had a song title with brother in it. So those are the ground rules for our second hour theme hour about a half hour from now. Think of all the brothers that you can that might show up in a song title or the name of a group. See how many show up in our playlist about a half hour from now. Well, welcome in. Thanks for listening to Let the Good Times Roll this weekend. My name is Mark Nielsen. We've got our classic clips coming up. In the last several weeks, we've had a beer run of several different memorable beer brands. And starting this week, we've got a few weeks of cigarette commercials. So this should be interesting because Congress banned cigarette ads on radio and TV starting on midnight, January 2nd, 1971. There have been no cigarette commercials since then. So cigarette commercials had a final chance to advertise on TV during the New Year's Day College Bowl games in 1971. The last televised cigarette ad ran at 11:50 p.m. during the Tonight Show, starring Johnny Carson on New Year's Day 1971. So we're not used to hearing cigarette ads on the radio. Once the Surgeon General determined how unhealthy cigarettes were for you, the ads were banned. I've seen clips on YouTube of the Flintstones in the 60s where the show was sponsored by Winston Cigarettes. And Fred is touting Winston Cigarettes in a cartoon commercial. Just so strange to see that, knowing what we know now. So it's classic clips featuring cigarettes and superheroes in our TV theme. We'll get to that in a minute, but first it's time for our Just for Fun trivia question. Let's get right to this week's question. What 82-year-old comedian returned to the New York City stage in 1972 with a one-man show at Carnegie Hall? What 82-year-old comedian returned to the New York City stage in 1972 with a one-man show at Carnegie Hall? And here's another clue for you all. Our second hour theme this week is a clue to your answer, which I will have after this week's irresponsible and misleading classic clips.

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3: Roger. Ready to move out.

Batman. Our TV theme for this week, Batman the TV show, premiered on ABC January of 1966. And when you're a six-year-old boy and Batman comes on TV, it was all over. I love Batman. There's photographs of me at Halloween trick-or-treating in my store-bought Batman costume. I was really excited about dressing up as my favorite superhero for Halloween back then. And I'm seeing that through my grandson these days. He just turned 3 a few months ago. He was Buzz Lightyear last year at Halloween, but he's discovered Batman since then. And so he's really excited about dressing up as Batman for Halloween this year. Well, the TV show starred Adam West as Batman and Burt Ward as Robin, who by day were Bruce Wayne and Dick Grayson. And who couldn't tell that Bruce and Dick were really Batman and Robin? I mean, even I could tell as a six-year-old watching the TV show. It was amazing that nobody else on the show could tell who Batman and Robin really were. You're watching this as a kid thinking, I must be smarter than everybody else on the show. I mean, even I could tell that Batman is Bruce Wayne. The show was campy, it was silly, it was over the top, and it was great. 2 episodes aired a week, with the first episode ending in a cliffhanger that was resolved at the start of the episode on the next night. And recurring villains for Batman and Robin to fight, played in the TV show by Burgess Meredith as the Penguin, Frank Gorshin as the Riddler, Cesar Romero as the Joker, and there were many others. The show ended on TV in 1968, but lots of Batman merchandising, spin-off cartoon shows, and movies since then. Now, before Batman, it was an ad for Kent cigarettes in our retro commercial. It was so strange to hear that. And our Just for Fun trivia question, what 82-year-old comedian returned to the New York City stage in 1972 with a one-man show at Carnegie Hall? Why, that would be Groucho Marx, one of the Marx Brothers. Yeah, Groucho had a one-man show at Carnegie Hall, which was made into a comedy album, a double album, called An Evening with Groucho. I've not heard that album, but I really enjoyed watching Groucho host You Bet Your Life, the TV show, in reruns. And some of those reruns are on YouTube. Fun to watch. So what song to play here to commemorate Groucho? Well, this song doesn't really commemorate Groucho, but follow me here. The Marx Brothers made a movie called Night at the Opera. And Queen made an album called Night at the Opera. And from that album is this song.

Robert Palmer. Always sort of changing musical styles, whether it's straight ahead rock and roll or getting a little funky. It's all good. Always liked where Robert led us. His 1980 outing right there, Looking for Clues, the name of that one, and You're My Best Friend. Playing that one for Groucho Marx, who was my best friend, I guess, when watching him host You Bet Your Life. That's the TV game show from the 50s. Reruns available on YouTube. Very funny. Groucho's so quick and clever hosting that show. It was Queen, You're My Best Friend, from Night at the Opera, also a Marx Brothers movie title. The song, top 20 for Queen, in 76. 1962.

0: Yeah.
1: The Sound of New Zealand, 1959. Get a Haircut, the name of that, when your hair's too long. It was crew cuts for a while in the 50s. If it was a bit longer, you could grease it back. That's what they did back then. I mean, wait till the 60s with the mop tops and then long hippie hair. But in 1959, for that one, it was starting to be an issue. At least it sounds like they're in New Zealand. He got a cut, he says in the song, and now everyone calls him Yul Brynner. That's Max Merritt and the Meteors with Get a Haircut. And the Dupree's from New Jersey before that. You Belong to Me, top 10.

sticks for this favorite. That 1978 album had the singles Renegade and Blue Collar Man, but I've always liked this one. Recorded in part at St. James Cathedral in Chicago. And you'll hear why. Here's I'm Okay. And darn it, people like me. Positive affirmations have never sounded

0: Well, speaking of long hair, 1967 psychedelic garage rock right there from the LA band, The Chocolate Watch. Are you going to be there at the Love Inn? It was 1967, the summer of love, so you just go to the park, you hang out at the Love Inn and just dance and frolic with all the beautiful people. Yeah, that's what you do. It's so groovy to do so when everyone's your brother or your sister. That band and that song, not a big hit in the year of its release, 1967, but included in the Nuggets compilation in the 70s, and that's where most people probably heard that song for the first time, and that's where I found it. So it's all about brothers. In our second hour, theme hour, songs by brothers, songs about brothers, where brother is included in the name of the band or the title of the song. So brothers and sisters, hang around, and we'll give the brothers some. In our second hour, theme hour, that's next. My name is Mark Nielsen. Hey, thanks for listening to Let the Good Times Roll. 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
3: 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We start with 22.
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0: Chicago, and 25 or 6 to 4.
1: This has been labeled everything from a drug tune to odds to a horse race.
0: Walter Parizader explained what composer Robert Lamb meant by 25 or 6 to 4.
1: He was trying to write a song, and the way the lyrics are, you know, he tried to do some more, and he meant lyrics. So that's where the drug connotation came in, which was totally false. And then he said, in there it says, I looked at the clock, and it was 25 or 6 to 4.
0: Chicago began in 1967 as the Chicago Transit Authority, a name that had to be shortened to fit on theater marquees. They played a lot of bars and high school dances around their namesake city before getting a break the next year.
1: Jimi Hendrix had seen us, and Janis Joplin, and both of those people took us in the fall of 68, took us on major tours. And now that's, wow, that's 20,000 to maybe 30,000 people a night. Now you're opening for two of the super acts of the 60s right there, and legendary people as far as I'm concerned.
0: James William Gershio, who'd guided the Buckinghams and Blood, Sweat, and Tears to success, took over managing Chicago and produced their first album.
1: That record still sells. I don't know. I think it's up to about 3 million albums or something, which is, it's about as raw as you'll ever get of seven bums putting down music, you know, that they believed in but didn't know the techniques and everything. But we're very proud of that one, as we were the second one. Things really start popping, and Make Me Smile came off of that one, which was the hit.
0: Besides Make Me Smile, Chicago 2 included 25 or 6 to 4 and another song that took more than a year to become a hit.
1: Jim had written that slow movement, and he had written that when we had first moved out to L.A., and he said, Walt, bring your flute over, and I think I have something here that seems kind of nice. What do you think? And we sat down, we went over it, and we changed it a little here and there and stuff. And I says, Jimmy, that's going to be remembered someday because it's really pretty and stuff, and that'll be a lot of fun to record. And as it turned out, Color My World has been voted like the number one hit of the year or the last 5 years in a lot of cities.

0: Chicago and Color My World, from the summer of 1971. The next year, Chicago released their first number one album. Walter Parizader remembered the biggest hit from that LP, written by Robert Lamb.
1: Robert had been walking in the park, and it was the 4th of July. And we were in New York, and I think we were recording at that time. We were recording the fifth album, which that one came off of. And he has done this a few times, and I'd mentioned it earlier. What do you think of these lyrics? He says, I just was walking in the park. I saw ice cream vendors, people having a great time, you know, frisbee throwing, you know, steel bands. Everything is going on in the park today. And here it was, Saturday in the park, seemed like the 4th of July.

0: Chicago and Saturday in the Park.
1: You know, our premise to any album, when we listen to the final mixes and we get the first copy of the record, is it better than the last one? And that has happened all the way along. Composition, playing wise, we've all grown very much in a lot of directions. Everybody writes now. Everybody's playing much better. You get embarrassed hearing a solo you did maybe five albums ago going, oh God, that was terrible. How come you weren't stoned for doing that thing? How come tomatoes didn't hit you in the puss, you know? But it's that conscientiousness to keep that level of creativity up there that has kept us going.
0: The History of Rock and Roll now presents a collage of classic album tracks from Chicago.

0: we try to stay away from gimmicks and gimmickry and all that stuff. Overdubbing, yes, but not for the purpose of making us sound like 55 people, you know, because then you're hurt in concert, obviously.
1: In 1976, after 19 consecutive hit singles, the group surprised themselves with their very first number one song.
0: We heard Casey Kasem say that one night we were on our plane, and the radio was going, and Casey Kasem said something about it, you know, and it... We sort of thought about that, and everybody was quiet on the plane when he said some kind of rap about that. You know, a lot of top 10, a lot of top 5 things, successful albums and stuff like that or whatever, but the first number one, and all at first we all went, wait a minute, that can't be, and stuff, but it was.
2: That's true.
0: You know, we all refilled our glasses immediately in a little toast, stood to the east, facing Chicago.

0: Chicago, and If You Leave Me Now, a song recorded at James William Gershio's Caribou Ranch in Colorado.
1: My father, being a musician for 40 years now, says, you know, when I'd go to a gig, he said, and I'd get off, he says, play a couple of hot solos, he said, they'd go to hand me the money, and it was almost like stealing. He says, be happy in what you do. He says, and there's very few people that are. And we're in that position, so... Man, I don't know. There'll be a Chicago 99 here. You know, it'll be that kind of thing. As long as we have things to say on record, you know, we're going to be around doing it as long as possible.
0: Chicago. They sold more than 30 million records. And along the way gave rock a brave and brassy new sound. Coming up, a chart sweep of contributors to rock and roll in the 70s. We'll begin with a trio that was nominated for 2 Grammy Awards.
2: Hi, this is Corey Wells from Three Dog Night, and we're just kind of informing you that we're going to be on the history of rock and roll next.
0: The history of rock and roll continues now with Three Dog Night. One.

0: Three Dog Night and One, a song recall by one of the original members of the group, Corey Wells.
1: I remember going to the material at the time, and we were picking songs for us, and One was a song Chuck brought in and said, I really like this song by this guy by the name of Nielsen. And I've never heard him. He says, well, most people haven't. He has this one album out. And he says, there was a song on it, and I really like it. He played it, and I said, hey, I really like it, too. Danny said, it's good. It needs a little arrangement, and it needs to be commercialized a little bit. So we decided to do it, and that was our first million seller.
0: Three Dog Night was formed in 1968 as a trio with three lead singers. They had trouble coming up with a name, but then inspiration struck.
1: Danny was going with a girl by the name of June Fairchild, who was an actress. And we were throwing around about three or four names at the time, and we had already recorded that first album without a name yet. And as a matter of fact, we were signed to the record company. We were playing with names like Tricycle and 6 Foot Three. And June said, how about Three Dog Night? And we said, what? That doesn't make it. What does it mean, first of all, you know?
0: In Australia, Aborigines sometimes sleep with their dogs to keep warm, so a three-dog night meant an especially cold evening. Corey talked about their first number one record.
1: I was doing that song way before I ever was in Three Dog Night, and it took me three albums to get it done. Everybody kept saying, no, no, no, no, no. And finally, the third album, they said, okay, let's go along with it. So finally, we recorded it, and that was our 2 million seller.
2: Want some whiskey in your water? Sugar in your tea? What's all this crazy question they're asking me? This is the craziest party that could ever be.

0: From the summer of 1970, Mama Told Me Not to Come, a song composed by Randy Newman. The next year, Three Dog Night released what became their all-time biggest hit. Corey Wells remembered the song that he didn't think they'd recorded very well.
1: It was written by a really talented man, Hoyt Axton. And he wrote the song a part of a child's radio show or a child's TV cartoon show. When that concept fell through for him, he started dispersing the songs in different directions. That song was one of them. He came in with his guitar and came in with red, white, and blue golf shoes on. And he started singing the song, and I thought it was a fantastic idea. It just means happiness to everybody.

Three Dog Night and Joy to the World. It sold more than 3.5 million copies in 1971, becoming ABC Records' best-selling single to that time. In a moment, more rock of the 70s, when the history of rock and roll continues. The history of rock and roll continues now with more rock bands of the 70s. This was the first white group ever signed by Motown Records.

0: The Temptations did it first, but in the spring of 1970, Get Ready belonged to Rare Earth, a group named after a Motown subsidiary label. They earned no less than 5 gold albums in the early 70s and were best known as a stunning in-concert band. 1 month later, another noteworthy live performer earned his first top 10 record. He'd been working as a gas company repairman when the Beatles' music finally got to him and convinced him to try making it as a singer. Record executive Jerry Moss talked about the man whose style was described as loving violence, Joe Cocker.
1: Well, the first time I heard Joe Cocker was when Denny Cordell brought in a record called With a Little Help from My Friends. And that was truly an amazing record. And in 1969, he appeared at Woodstock and appeared in the film and became a world-famous personality. He then went on in 1970 on the Mad Dogs and Englishmen tour and created even a greater name for himself as one of the great white blues singers of all time. He was and is one of the most amazing and strongest and versatile artists on stage. Absolutely fantastic.

Joe Cocker and an old box top song, The Letter from the Spring of 1970. The next year, along came a singer from Scotland that one critic said sounded like he'd gargled with old razor blades. In 1971, the third biggest record of the year was by Rod Stewart.

Maggie May, a song that sold over 2.5 million copies and helped Rod Stewart win Best Male Vocalist in the 1971 Playboy poll. Next, another 70s group inspired by the three E's, Elvis, Everly's, and Eddie Cochran. They're next when the history of rock and roll continues. We continue now with the history of rock and roll.

0: From the summer of 1972, that's Layla, a song inspired by an 11th century Persian love story. Eric Clapton and friends recorded it under the name Derek and the Dominoes. 1 month later, another performer working under an alias had his biggest hit. Vince Fernier, the son and grandson of ordained ministers, recall beginning his band.
1: We got started in high school, you know. I mean, it was either be a box boy down at the used market or something, or be in a rock and roll band. And it was a lot cooler to be in a rock and roll band, because then, you know, you could score more chicks.

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3: It's a self-image, Tom.
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3: 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They've cut the playlist back. It's pretty tight. 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
2: Is that frustrating for you? 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
5: Mitch Reiner and a Detroit Wheel. Devil with a blue dress on. I dig it because it's noisy, it's loud. And good golly, Miss Molly. Layla Jack Rogan is a wild orgy of having us an examine here.
3: You cannot call rock music kid music anymore. It's not just kid music. Still, kids like it, but a girl who was a 15-year-old high school sophomore when Elvis came along with Heartbreak Hotel is now 35 years old, and a lot of them still like it. They like them loud guitars.
6: It's what you were brought up with. That's what.
3: Yeah, I mean, everybody gets to be 35. I'm only 23 myself.
2: You've just lived hard,
3: hard life. I don't
4: 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Bob Dearborn in Chicago at WCFL's 1026.

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2: You know, for months we've been telling you that Just Jeans is a lot more than just pants. We're great shirts, knit tops, belts, and now we're even more. We're stereotapes, like Atlantic Records' Aretha Franklin. Or Bang Records' Neil Diamond.
3: Kentucky woman.
2: Then there's Bell Records, the Partridge Family, and the Fifth Dimension, just to name a few. And here's the sweet part. 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
0: 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Nassau can go funky all at once. They got nothing on Boston in the summertime. Tom Kennedy at 68 WRKO at the beginning of the end.
6: Nassau's gone.
0: Just give me old Cape Cod. I'll be a happy man. 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Tomorrow night, baby, Norwood Arena. 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Liberated girls take on men in crashing action, and the shocks are terrific. 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The boxer and the genius of Paul Simon and Arthur Garfunkel.

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You know, one time things got so bad until I had to go to one of my friends and talk to him. And I told him, I said, you know, I'm having problems with the woman that I love. It seems that I call her on the phone and I just can't get her to answer. And then I went to her house and I saw a car parked in the driveway. I knocked on the door, but still my knocks went unanswered. And then I went home and I watched television until television went off. And then I played my records until I just didn't want to hear them anymore. And finally I went to bed, but I found myself waking up a few hours later. And the tears were running down my face. And my friend told me, he said, Lenny, you just ought to forget about her. But I told my friend, I said, you know, maybe you've never been in love like I've been in love.

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1: Somewhere in New Jersey, there's this guy named Dave who has this giant 60s record collection and this pirate radio station in his attic with a transmitter he built from the Allied catalog. 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

my white outfit today because I'm playing the good guys on the radio on the GNP Crescendo record label. Very cool 45 called Asphalt Wipeout as we begin Relics and Rarities. Great sound of the Shirelles. Everybody loves a lover.

fell through the cracks. Jan Berry, half of Jan and Dean, and I Can't Wait to Love You. And speaking of lost, kind of lost, unless you grew up listening to Philadelphia Radio, this was...

big Philadelphia hit record for the Kit Kats on the Jamie record label. Let's Get Lost on a Country Road. Well, this guy didn't get lost on a country road. But just the other day, we lost him in his

0: great sound of Gene McDaniel. Passed away on July 29th, 76 years old, died in his sleep. Kind of a peaceful way to go. And, of course, most people remember Gene McDaniel's 100 Pounds of Clay and, of course, the Tower of Strength. But that's probably my favorite song from him. I saw him do that on the TV show Chivalry. And it's one of those 45s that probably should have been a smash, a big hit record, but it kind of fell right through the cracks. Gene McDaniel's Walk with a Winner. He was indeed a winner, now dead at the age of 76 years old.
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0: Various approaches have been tried, ranging from sticking your head out the window and shouting,
1: "Hey, babe! Wanna f***?"
0: to the more sophisticated, modern approach.
1: "Hello, modern woman walking down the street? Perhaps to a managerial-level job or a consciousness-raising session? Wanna f***?"
0: Unfortunately, such approaches may fail. 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When you pass a pretty girl, poke your head out the window and play the following. Then mouth along with the words so she'll think they're coming from you. This irresistible selection follows.
2: 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Nice weather, isn't it? Do you happen to have change of a quarter? What time is it, please? Wanna come up and see my etchings?"
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0: 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Dial them! Jackson Brown, Crosby and Nash, and Dr. My Eyes. WKLO with a Mitchell for Brother Love at 637. For the Osmonds, blowing it to you, baby. 641, Willie Mitchell for Brother Love at WKLO.
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0: And the Sardo Club will meet tomorrow at 8:30 p.m. Highland American Legion on Bardstown Road. Kentucky out of weather. Look for sunny and clear weather tomorrow. Low tonight, 55. Currently, it's 79 degrees at WKLO.
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5: 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Charlie O'Neill at high noon. And hi, how are you? Welcome back for another hour here with ABBA. We've got Elvis Presley coming up along with ELO, and here's Sean Cassidy. WMPS. It's

0: 1211 and Charlie O'Neill reminding you that a free public concert at Overton Park Shell will take place tomorrow night, July the 12th at 8:15. You need to know more? You can call the Memphis Federation of Musicians. Their number is 272-1746. 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
1: Coast to coast via satellite, we're reeling in the years. In Hollywood, I'm George Taylor Morris. Even though Bernie Taupin has a couple of solo albums to his credit, including his latest called Tribe, he's really best known as the man who writes the words to Elton John's songs. Now, it goes without saying there are many other songwriters who respect his work and use Bernie as a model for their songs, but what we wanted to know is who Bernie Taupin respects lyrically.
2: Before I answer that, I think there's a misconception again about lyrics. People tend to think that good lyrics have to say a lot and be very pertinent and clever. I don't necessarily agree with that. I think it's harder to say, talk about something simple and make it interesting. I mean, going back to Chuck Berry, I mean, Chuck Berry was a master of that. He talked about the simplest things in life, but made them fun and enjoyable to sing and structured them in the way, that's why they've lasted so long. I mean, he talked about the minimalistic things in life and made them sound great. And then Brian Wilson did the same thing, you know, in the 60s. Brian Wilson is one of the great innovators of that.

0: Reeling in the movies, 1972.
1: I know what you're thinking. Did he fire 6 shots or only 5? Well, I tell you the truth, in all this excitement, I've kind of lost track myself. But Ian, this is a .44 Magnum, the most powerful handgun in the world, and would blow your head clean off. You've got to ask yourself one question. Do I feel lucky? Well, do you, punk?

A couple of highlights from the summer of 72. Procol Harum's Conquistador from a French import CD we picked up. And a clip from Dirty Harry, the movie that really put Clint Eastwood on the map and had us all going around saying, "Do you feel lucky? Well, do you, punk?" Well, considering I wasn't looking down the barrel of a 44, yeah, I feel pretty lucky being able to hang out here every weekend and play all this great music. We started with Good Vibrations, and Into the Mystic was Van Morrison from the Moondance CD. Next, some memorable items from the Datebook, plus Jimi Hendrix and a Mersey Beat classic from Jerry and the Pacemakers, as we continue reeling in the years on the Global Satellite Network. Bringing the 60s up to date, I'm George Taylor Morris, and let's take a minute here to skim through the pages of our Reelin' in the Years datebook for this last weekend in June. 1964, when Peter and Gordon's World Without Love was the number one song in America on the day that Lyndon Johnson signed the historic Civil Rights Act barring discrimination of all kinds, and for the first time giving women a legal tool to fight for equality in hiring and job promotions. 2 years later, during this week in 1966, feminist Betty Friedan began laying the foundation for NOW, the National Organization for Women. This week in 67, the rock and roll crowd got together at the Music Merchants Convention in Chicago to check out electric sitars, wah-wah pedals, and hundreds of other new electric gadgets that eventually changed the sound of 60s music. It was this week in 1968 that President Johnson first asked for a constitutional amendment to lower the voting age to 18. In 69, there was the Denver Pop Festival at Mile High Stadium with Jimi Hendrix, Crosby, Stills, and Nash, and Joe Cocker. As for birthdays being celebrated this weekend, Carly Simon just turned 42 on Thursday. Beach Boy Bruce Johnston is 43. This Sunday is Little Eva's 42nd birthday, and Deep Purple drummer Ian Paice is 39. There was also a famous marriage that ended in divorce this weekend in 1975, when Sonny and Cher called it quits after 10 years of singing and doing TV shows together. Ironically, this is the hit they had going for them when they got married.

0: Reeling in the Years with Sonny and Cher, Jimi Hendrix, and of course Jerry and the Pacemakers with their last big hit of the 60s, Ferry Across the Mersey. In fact, we'll take that trip across the Mersey next when Derek Taylor joins us to talk about the day the British invasion went worldwide as we continue Reeling in the Years on the Global Satellite Network. Via satellite from Hollywood, I'm George Taylor Morris, and we're reeling in the years on the 20th anniversary of one of those never-to-be-repeated events in rock and roll, the day that the Beatles sent their message of love around the world to a TV audience estimated at about 400 million viewers. And it's funny how history repeats itself, because the name of the program was Our World, and it was broadcast via satellite to 26 countries as part of Canadian Expo 67. It was, in fact, the first worldwide live TV show. So to prepare for their six-minute segment, the Beatles produced an instrumental track that morning that was used as a musical guide for the hundreds of people who jammed into Studio A at Abbey Road to sing All You Need Is Love. The members of the chorus read like a who's who list of British rockers. Members of the orchestra dressed in white dinner jackets, and the Beatles, who had the number one album with Sgt. Pepper, were decked out in their colorful psychedelic gear. Everybody had a grand time, including the Beatles press agent Derek Taylor, who remembers that day as being an event with a capital E.
1: It was a big event because they were so good. The Beatles came over so immediately with that song. It was on educational television in black and white, and they sang All You Need Is Love live, never heard before, having to follow Sgt. Pepper. And it was like, you've heard the greatest album in the history of the world, but here is a song that knocks them all into the shade. And it did. And this was the kicker. All you need is love, and nothing you can know that isn't known, nothing you can sing that can't be sung. We read such meaning into those things, meaning we could do anything we wanted. I mean, those were simple times. We were simpletons.

A Reelin' in the Years Hall of Fame classic from The Stones, You Can't Always Get What You Want, and a Summer of Love memory from The Beatles, All You Need Is Love. Zeppelin, Kinks, and another 60s minute are just ahead of us, so stick around as we continue Reelin' in the Years. In Hollywood, I'm George Taylor Morris, and we're Reelin' in the Years. Now, we all know that Crusader Ralph Nader has been a friend of the consumer for years. He's fought for safer cars, honest advertising, impartial testing of products, and believe it or not, quieter rock and roll. That was the crusade Nader was on during This Week in 1971, warning that amplified rock music was producing a generation of hearing-impaired Americans. And he suggested that high-decibel rock and roll be classified as a public nuisance. Well, Ralph, good buddy, if we didn't play it loud, it just wouldn't be rock and roll.

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1: Roadrunner, the coyote's after you. Roadrunner, if he catches you, you go.
2: I think there are lots of causes to become involved with. It's just that things don't seem as clear-cut. It was always Vietnam as in a, you know, a symbol of protest. Today, I think it's more a case of if you disagree with the government's actions, it can be done through amendments.
3: It first appeared that the Marines had been sniped at and that a few houses were made to pay. Shortly after, an officer told me he had orders to go in and level the string of hamlets that surrounds Kamni Village.
4: Rambler. Say the name, and you say quality. Rambler. Go ahead, rock it a little. You won't hear any squeaks.
5: Then there are words that disappear. Not just obsolete words, but recent words. 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Now we listen to rock. Whatever happened to roll, man? It's the same feeling I get when I'm walking through Sears wondering what they did with Roebuck.

handful of 60s classics that were meant to be played loud. Hold On to Love from Led Zeppelin II, Early Kinks with You Really Got Me, and finally, Paul Revere and the Raiders from 1965, Just Like Me. Paul Revere still plays about 300 dates a year, but if you can't make one of his shows and you'd like to check out what they look and sound like now, there's a Paul Revere and the Raiders home video on the market called The Last Madman of Rock and Roll. Paul says if you watch it, you'll get young again. Up next, this week's choice for our Hall of Fame collection, as Reelin' in the Years continues on the Global Satellite Network. I'm George Taylor Morris, and we're going to go back to 1965 for this week's selection to our Reelin' in the Years Hall of Fame collection, a song by the one artist who almost single-handedly enlarged the pop vocabulary by twisting regular words into prophetic phrases. By 1965, this guy already had a worldwide reputation for being an uncompromising songwriter and singer, although he always claimed that his songs held none of the deep messages critics and fans read into them. What he said is what you got, and this was one of his best. This week's choice for our Reelin' in the Years Hall of Fame, Bob Dylan, Positively 4th Street.

0: A song originally titled, Can You Please Crawl Out Your Window? That's Bob Dylan, Positively 4th Street. This week's choice for our Reelin' in the Years Hall of Fame collection.
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0: 18 past 6 o'clock. Let's open up the Dialing for Dingbats line at 394-1301. Murphy in the morning.
1: Hey, Murphy.
0: Yeah.
1: You're married, aren't you?
0: What?
1: You're married, aren't you?
0: Depends on who wants to know. Yeah, yeah.
1: Okay, did
0: no, yes.
1: Sex will make you deaf?
0: What is that?
1: I said, did you know that too much sex will make you deaf?
0: Come again?
1: Did you know that sex, too much sex will make you deaf?
0: What? Ma'am, I can't hear you. I'm sorry. Say that again one more time.
1: I say it. It's a joke.
0: Say it. Well, say it loudly because I'm having trouble hearing you.
1: Okay. You know that sex will make you deaf?
0: Ma'am, I'm sorry. I can't hear a word you're saying. Now, wait a minute. All right. Now, say it one more time.
1: I say it. Yeah. You know that too much sex will make you deaf?
0: Officer Church, can you hear what she's saying? Neither Officer Church nor I can hear anything that you're saying, ma'am, but thank you for calling.

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0: Let's get it going with the Isley Brothers. 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
2: 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This is like a

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With the True Time Blue, it's 4:06 at KDWB, 91 degrees, and a great day for those of you on the beach celebrating, right? 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
2: 6:30, Chad. 3 minutes now before 2 o'clock. Big 40 countdown Saturday afternoon. Number 16, Climax Blues Band, and I couldn't get it right. Oh, you get me wound up. I just can't stop. 6:30, Chad, with Ken Connors. Sunny and warm. Highs around 20. Same for tomorrow. Right now in the city, plus 17, and I'll take it. Captain and Tennille on the Big 40 countdown. We're up to number 14 this week. It's like a marathon. 6:30, Chad, keep on dancing. Captain and Tennille. After 2 o'clock in the sunshine. Chilliwack waiting for the nighttime because we're going to fly. 6:30, Chad, with Ken Connors. And coming up within this half hour, we've got songs like Don't Give Up on Us, When I Need You, I'm So Into You, Hotel California, You Won't Dance With Me, Lido Shuffle. And of course, number 7 song, Sir Duke by Stevie Wonder, off the Big 40 Countdown. 3:30 with Ken Connors and the big hits from 1973. How can you tell that summertime is almost here? Take a stroll through the park, smell the green grass, and the smell of black poplar. Ah, yeah. Here's a song by Stevie Wonder. 6:30, Chad. Sunny today and tomorrow. Highs around 20 for tomorrow. I like it. Right now in the city, plus 18 with KC and the Sunshine Band.

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1: 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Up next, four songs that did not do well commercially. Most never reached the Billboard Top 40 hit chart or may not have charted at all. Even so, many of these songs are pretty good. 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
8: 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Jan Schimmick will be here with a very cool tune to play. 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
1: 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And I got the feeling that she put the hurt on me. Check this out, Prince.

That's Prince Lala, and She Put Hurt on Me. After that came out in 1963. He died of a drug overdose. That's why you never heard from him since. He's a member of the 27 Club, as is this lady, Janis Joplin, on the Time Warp Radio Show.

one thing well. You only gotta do one thing well to make it in this world, baby. You got a woman waiting for you, dear. All you ever gotta do is be a good man one time to one woman.

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0: Question Mark of the Mysterians from Michigan, and there you have 96 Tears. I think Question Mark still lives over there, and he comes around and performs every once in a while in some spots. You can find him every now and then. He's still pretty darn good. This is Barn Shore. 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
1: Hi, Bart. It's Dave Wilhelmy from Chandler, Arizona. I'd like to request a song from 1968 from a group that is still touring today. The group is Ohio Express, and the song is Down at Lulu's. Thanks, Bart.
0: Well, thank you, Dave. I was just thinking, wouldn't that be a great concert if it were Question Mark and the Mysterians and then the Ohio Express? Here's your request.

Vince Taylor and the Playboys, rockabilly from the UK, Brand New Cadillac. You may know that song better from this group, The Clash. They would cover it, but this is The Clash 1979 from London Calling on the Time Warp Radio Show.

0: London Calling. What a great tune there. The Guns of Brixton. This is the Time Warp Radio Show with Lee Bart Short. 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
1: Hailing from Philadelphia, the R&B group The Orlons scored 5 top 10 hits between 1962 and 63. Today, we shine a light on a track that's been left in the dark for quite some time. While it reached number 66 on the pop charts in early 63, this sort of a knockoff of Ray Charles Wood, I'd say, still popular enough to reach number 66 on the pop charts. Here are The Orlons and Rules of Love.

against the rules of love for the Orlans. And thank you for Jan Schimmel for bringing that one up to the front of the turntable for the cool tune of the week here on the Time Warp Radio Show. Let's get some British Invasion music going right now with us, Spencer Davis Group. Keep on running on the Time Warp Radio Show.

Spencer Davis Group with Spencer Davis on the rhythm, guitars, backing vocals, Steve Winwood with the lead vocals, and Spencer's brother Muff Winwood was playing the bass guitar. This is the Time Warp Radio Show. That song, Keep On Running, was written by this guy, which would also be a song the Spencer Davis Group would cover. Here's the original version from Jackie Edwards of Somebody Help Me.

0: Somebody Help Me, Jackie Edwards. And before that, another great Jackie Edwards song, but from the Spencer Davis Group called Keep On Running. In fact, Jackie Edwards wrote both those songs. Sadly, Jackie Edwards passed away in 1992. He was only 53 years old, died of a heart attack. He was from Jamaica. This is the Time Warp Radio Show. It's me, Bart Shore. Thank you for being with me today and listening to the program. And if you could tell a friend about the show, that would help spread the news about what we're doing here for Time Warp Radio. This week's featured radio station comes out of Houston, Texas, KILT, 610 AM. Let's go back to the week of June 2nd, 1968. Here's what was top 10 at KILT.
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0: What a great vocal there from Dave Davies of the Kinks, early Kinks from 1964. And there you have Long Tall Shorty. And before that, part of a Daily Double, one of the great Ray Davies songs, we heard Shangri-La.
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KISS. Almost said it. The old call letters again. We've only just begun. It's Charlie Tuna here this morning at 6:03 by way of introduction for the AM listeners for the first time.

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1: Yes, yes. 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I tell you right now, you are guaranteed you're gonna
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1: I said you're gonna score tonight at Pongo's. Come on down with the Wolfman, you're gonna love it to death. Let's dance, everybody.
3: This is Sharon Wilbeck, and I live on Lorraine Street, and I'm just having a whoopity time down here at KYN with Wolfman Jack. I just love him to death, and you better come on down here and see us, and come on down to Pogo's tonight and have a real good time.
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2: Hello again, I'm Trip Rogers, and this is the Music Yearbook. We're going to travel back to November of 1903 and count down the top songs from that month using Billboard magazine's Hot 100. In November of 1983, a bomb explodes in the U.S. Senate. A holiday classic premieres. News and sports headlines, birthdays, tops on the tube and at the box office, and much, much more coming up. Start us off, Spandau Ballet. They're going down the chart at this point.

On the Music Yearbook, Billboard ranked them, and we're counting them down. The top songs from November 1983. Sports headlines. The NFL mourns the passing of Papa Bear George Halas, the Chicago Bears founder and coach. He was 88. Marvin Hengler retains his unified world middleweight title with a 15-round unanimous decision over Roberto Duran. And Bobby Allison wins the

Motels at number 10 from November of 1983. So what were we watching on the tube? Well, the top TV shows Dallas, 60 Minutes, The A-Team, Dynasty, and Simon and Simon. Mackenzie Phillips makes her final appearance as Julie Cooper Horvath on the CBS sitcom One Day at a Time. And an estimated 100 million people watched the controversial made-for-TV movie The Day After on ABC, depicting the start of a nuclear war.

That's the second time we've heard Prince on our Music Yearbook show from November of 1983. He wrote and sang with Sheena Easton at number 11 with Telephone, Long Distance Love Affair. That's his own song, Delirious, at number 8. Famous birthdays this month, actor Adam Driver, singer Miranda Lambert, and Nathan's hot dog eating contest legend, Joey Chestnut.

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0: So, what were we watching at the movies in November of 1983? Yentl! Barbra Streisand directed and starred with Mandy Patinkin. A Christmas Story. It's become a holiday classic. And Terms of Endearment, which won an Oscar for Shirley MacLaine. She starred with Deborah Winger and Jack Nicholson.

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one of two songs produced by Jim Steinman in the countdown. At number five, Total Eclipse of the Heart from Bonnie Tyler. 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

Billy Joel's tribute to Frankie Valli and the Four Seasons and Uptown Girl is at number three. News headlines, November of 1983, a bomb explodes in the U.S. Senate with the intent to kill Republican senators, but no one is injured. And Ronald Reagan becomes the first U.S. president to address Japan's national legislature.

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Now, before we hear the number one song, let's recap our show for tonight. From November of 1983, number 12, True by Spandau Ballet. 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The Motels at number 10 with Suddenly Last Summer. Number 9, Making Love Out of Nothing at All from Air Supply. Prince at number 8 with Delirious. Number 7, Come On, Feel the Noise by Quiet Riot. Number 6, One Thing Leads to Another by The Fix. Number 5, Total Eclipse of the Heart by Bonnie Tyler. Michael Jackson and Paul McCartney at number 4 with Say, Say, Say. Uptown Girl from Billy Joel at number 3. And Islands in the Stream by Kenny Rogers and Dolly Parton. Last week's number one song is at number 2. The song that sits at number 1 on our survey is the third chart topper for this singer that started his career with the Commodores, but then moved on to a very successful solo career. Number 1. All Night Long, Lionel Richie.

0: Lionel Richie spending the first of what would be 4 weeks at number one with his song All Night Long. And that wraps up this edition of the Music Yearbook for November 2025. 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
3: This is Sha-na-na. 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
5: 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We're winning as this question your telephone. It's 9 p.m. The Sweet Randy on the radio. Win them hits, huh? That's it. Win the hit. Call me the hit man. WIXY, honey. Once you get started, remember to come on what you come on. In other words, let's get closer. Here's Seals and Crofts, honey. 902. WIXY with Sweet Randy. Seals and Crofts, honey, right there. Couple of Southern gentlemen with a nice little love song, honey. That ain't a silly love song. That's a good one. That's called Get Closer. Yes, get close to your radio. You might miss something.
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5: WIXY. What's wrong with that? WIXY, we're winning as close to your telephone. This Sweet Randy Rabbit's is 931. WIXY, Sweet Randy, 934. I want to congratulate graduating seniors Lake Catholic High. The Cougars out in Minter there. Play y'all record. Here's Marvin Gaye, and I won't.

0: WIXY, Sweet Randy Robinson, Radio Honey. Yes. So is fun being here tonight. I'm enjoying myself so much, I think I'm going to put my mouth on it. Yeah. Like located, honey. This thing recorded right here in Cleveland, right here in the dirty city.
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4: 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Don't worry, it's not your fault. You're just testosteronal.
5: You have the biggest eyes of any people. Can I touch your hand? I just did. Oh, wow, you have beautiful hair. 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Your eyes are like a deep blue ocean that I want to swim in. You have a fuzzle on your shirt. You have the cutest button nose.
3: Oh yeah, my ex used to say that too.
5: Your eyes were more blue? 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When my ex dyed her hair, it looked just like this! The only thing hotter than you is my ex-girlfriend! Hey, you! Oh, you! Not so much, but your friend over there, a real hottie, and I need hottie's number. Look, I know I said I love you, but I wasn't really serious about it, so let's just pretend it didn't happen, okay?
4: Well, I guess that works out. I don't date 5-year-olds anyway.
3: The end.

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3: Happy second weekend of February to you. A big week coming up. Lincoln's birthday's this week. Mardi Gras begins this Tuesday in New Orleans. Also, it's a wild weekend of music. Oh, some amazing things going on. And the winner of the Weekly Top 40 Challenge gets a great prize. It's a $500 top-of-the-line Raleigh racing bike. And this week, our special in-studio guest, you won't believe it, Paul McCartney. Stay right here. It's going to be hot. Here's our Weekly Top 40 Sure Shot. ELO, Electric Light Orchestra, and Calling America.
4: So

0: we haven't heard from them in a while. The Electric Light Orchestra, the English art rock group ELO. That's this week's Sure Shot, Calling America. Now, what do we do now?
1: Come on, Rick, man. Let's do that thing.
0: Let's get into it. Officially, this is number 40 on the weekly Top 40. A lady who recently went to number one with Phil Collins. Now she's solo, and this is Marilyn.

0: She's looking good with her blonde hair cutting those bangs above her eyebrows. From Studio City, California, Marilyn Martin at number 40 with Night Moves. This is Rick Dees and ABC's Martin Fries, a guy that used to be a bean factory worker in Manchester, England. Then his partner, Mark White, was working for the Sheffield Gas Company that time. They got together in the 70s and said, wait a minute, let's do music. And here they are at number 39, How to Be a Millionaire, ABC.
1: Pounds, dollar, millionaire, dollar, pound, pound, dollar.

0: I'll be all right. How to Be a Millionaire. ABC with Martin Fry going. And they debut at number 39 on the weekly top 40 countdown. It's Rick Dees here with you. And whose nose is insured for $4 million? The answer coming up. Oh, come on, please. Why is it we're doing...
1: Not again. Come on.
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0: All right, now this is the question. Whose nose is insured for $4 million? Time's up. If you said Bob Hope, you got it. Is that right, Bob?
5: Hey, I want to tell you something. I had dinner with Phyllis Diller. I want to tell you, she's homely.
0: How homely is she, Bob?
5: Yeah, she's so homely that when she was born, the doctor slapped her mother.
3: You are so kinky.
0: Old Bob took out a policy of $4 million on his nose with Lloyd's of London. And according to the Star magazine, he's not the only celebrity who's insured part of his body. Angie Dickinson's legs are insured for $2 million. Linda Carter's are for $4 million. Farrah Fawcett once insured her hair for $1 million. Morgan Fairchild's insured her hands and feet for $2.5 million. What about Dolly Parton? Well, she values her so much that she's got a $3 million policy, which breaks down to about, I'd say $70,000 per inch. All right. Into the music we go. Number 38 on the Weekly Top 40 Countdown. Here's Aretha Franklin. Another debut, another hit, another night. Oh.

Yeah, the 43-year-old queen of soul from Motown, Aretha Franklin, Another Night, and she debuts at number 38 on the weekly Top 40 Countdown. It's the members of Simple Minds here at number 37, and they go on tour fighting over food. Half are vegetarians, half love meat. Here they are with Sanctify Yourself.

0: Minds, five guys out of the tough Gorbals ghetto of Glasgow. That's in Scotland, of course. Sanctify Yourself, debuting at number 37. You know, some of the parents have written to us here at the Weekly Top 40 wanting to know about the lyrics on certain songs. And let's just choose this one, for example. Sanctify Yourself by Simple Minds. I'm going to go ahead and read right off of the album cover. Sanctify Yourself. Is this the age of thunder and rage? Can you feel the ground move around your feet? If you take one step closer, it'll lead to another. The crossroad above is where we meet. Did you totally understand that?
1: No!
0: Just wanted to make sure. It's time now for the Weekly Top 40 Challenge. Your chance to win a fantastic, fantastic Raleigh bicycle. One of the fastest, lightest sport touring bikes around. It's worth over $500, courtesy of the folks at Columbia Pictures. And they've got a new movie called Quicksilver, starring Kevin Bacon. And I understand he rides one of these things in the movie.
2: Get it!
0: Okay, now here's what you do. We're going to slow down a well-known song. We're slowing this down, and what we want is the artist and the title. All right, slow down time. Here we go.

Okay? Artist in title is what we want. If you know the artist in title, write it down on a postcard. Send it to Rick D's Weekly Top 40 Challenge, Box 196, Hollywood, California, 90078. We would like your telephone number because we call a winner every week. And we pick a winner at random from all of our correct entries received by this coming Friday. Enter as many times as you like. Good luck. And you can get that, can't you? The contest is sponsored by D's Creations. If you didn't get it this time, we're going to replay that song slowly later in the countdown to give you a better chance. All right? So just keep listening. Coming up next, the highest debuting song, and it is hot.

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1: It is the second weekend of February, and we are happening with the 40 hottest hits all over the nation. And in Tampa, Florida right now, they're happening walking the planks at the Gasparilla Pirate Invasion and Parade. In Iceland, this coming Monday, on Monday, it's Bun Day. That's what they call it, Bun Day.
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0: Yeehaw!
1: All right. Number 36 on the countdown, John Cougar Mellencamp, another hit for him. Rock, R-O-C-K.

Sure Shot last week. R.O.C.K. in the USA. John Cougar Mellencamp, the daddy of three girls now. Michelle, Teddy Joe, and six-month-old Justice J. Mellencamp. He debuts at number 36 on the countdown. It's the weekly top 40, and Loverboy out of Canada is number 35, and this could be the night. As

for young lovers everywhere. This could be the night. A surprising change of pace for the normally hard rockin', hard talking lover boy. That's our highest debuting song this weekend, too. A lot of requests for that. Number 35 on the countdown. Simple Minds checks in again at number 34. Here's Alive.

0: kicking on the weekly top 40. That's a former top 10 song. In fact, it got all the way to number 2. That's got to be frustrating. Go all the way to number 2 and never say that you were number 1. Oh, they go back 11 for Simple Minds to number 34 on the weekly top 40. Coming up, the recording artist who will make $5 million and not for singing. Oh, it's slime time. Welcome to the disher of dirt, the slinger of sleaze, slime lady, Gronin Barrett. How are you this weekend?
1: Hello out there. This is Gronin Barrett from Hollywood. Mm-hmm. Well, as you know, Karate King Chuck Norris deals with the bad guys in his films the old-fashioned way. He kills them. But the missing in action star bristles at suggestions that the violence and bloodshed in his films have had a bad effect on America's youth. Chuck maintains he isn't provoking violence. He's just trying to project how to deal with it. And it's easier to settle an argument if the other guy happens to be dead. This is Gronin Barrett from Hollywood.
0: It was 10 years ago this very weekend, the second weekend of February 76, that the top 3 songs in the USA were at number 3, Barry Manilow, I Write the Songs, at number 2, the theme from SWAT by the Rhythm Heritage, and number 1, 10 years ago this weekend, Paul Simon, 50 Ways to Leave Your Lover. Back to 86, and at number 33, Eddie Murphy is still hanging in there. Here is Party.

Age 24, Eddie Murphy, who is kind of busy now deciding which film he'll do next. The film studio has to pay him $5 million per film, and that's not a bad decision to make. Party All the Time goes down 9 to number 33 on the weekly top 40. This is Rick Dees with Night Ranger. They've got a bassist named Jack Blade singing on this song that hangs around Palm Springs a lot with a white belt and his white shoes. His dad builds golf courses. He's at number 32 with Goodbye.

0: Ranger, Kelly Kiki, Jack Blades, Alan Fitzgerald, Jeff Watson, Brad Gillis, and Goodbyes down on the Weekly Top 40 to number 32 this weekend. We've got a wild hour coming up, some news of the offbeat, the hottest song on the countdown this week, and I was supposed to call home and go over some spelling with my son now. I hope just take a second. I mean, every once in a while you have to do things of a personal nature, and since we only have 7 listeners, there's no problem. Oh, it's ringing now. Good deal.
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2: CeCe Peniston. You remember her for her disco-y song from 1990, let's call it 92. Finally. That's a fine, dancey, upbeat thing. It's kind of a genre unto itself. And there were a couple more songs that sounded just like Finally. And then she went away, and I thought that was the end of it. But CeCe Peniston released something in April 2012.

Raise your glass. Raise your glass in celebration. This is No Pink. This is Cece Peniston. She's back, baby. And I don't know if this was a hit. We'll just safely assume that this was not a hit. It came out in April 2012. And here we are. There are very few pop artists that have actually drawn blood from me. But this next artist, actually, this is probably the only artist I can think of that actually caused me to draw blood. Pretty Liz and I were on some road trip. We were driving back from family stuff. Well, I don't remember exactly from where or to where we were going. All I know is that it was a fairly long extended road trip. And so we're flipping around the radio because I like flipping around the radio. It's what I do. And then I came across this particular song and it made Liz is mad, like, turn the station. No, I don't want to turn the station. I want to turn it up. So I turned it up. She's like, no. And she dug her nails into my hand and actually drew blood for this next song. The song in question was Bad Day by Daniel Powder. You had a bad day? Well, that day, indeed, I did have a bad day. And Liz apologized profusely, and I don't hold it against her. But still, this song made her annoyed enough to actually dig her nails into my hand and draw blood. Thank you, Daniel Powder, for that particular memory that I will never shed. Daniel Powder is back with a presumably a song that... Oh, no. That was not a...

I'm not even going to let the chorus finish. That's how much this particular song bothers me. Daniel Powder and Cupid. Nope. Nope, not a fan. Sorry, Daniel Powder. Not a fan. Oh, deep cleansing breath. I'll play this poppy thing here.

0: Sleepy Pills from Norah Jones. That's right. It's not terribly sleepy. I confess, I don't like Don't Know Why. All right. We'll let that one go. But it puts me right to sleep. Norah Jones and a happy song from April 2012. This is Crap from the Past. It just occurred to me that I've been talking a long time. Normally, my show would be ending in 15 minutes, but we are all extended tonight. That's right. Can't get enough Crap from the Past. Well, Crap from the Past is going to extend well into Simon's time slot, because Simon's not here to defend himself, baby. I'm taking over the True Brit slot tonight, and I'll be continuing this from midnight till 2. I can't guarantee that I'll be able to eke out enough 2012 material to extend till 2, so we'll just make stuff up after that. But I can take my time. Instead of rushing through all this year in review stuff, I can take my time. And it also occurred to me that I forgot to play this piece of underwriting. So listen to this very important message here on KFAI.
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0: I'd like to thank our underwriters on behalf of KFAI. Underwriting is a good thing. If you'd like to become an underwriter, contact KFAI. There you can find it on the KFAI webpage. That's the easiest way to do it. I'm Ron Boogie Monster Gerber. Crap from the Past. Worldwide from KFAI. Well, why didn't you say so, baby? It's 2012. Let's do this properly. 2012, the year in review. I am the reviewer, Ron Boogie Monster Gerber, playing a bunch of songs that came out in 2012. And like we've been saying, not the best, not the worst, just a bunch of songs that came out in 2012. Adam Lambert, he was a runner-up on American Idol. For what it's worth, he was all glammy. It's kind of interesting. He's released some solo stuff. It's not the greatest, but it's interesting. And this next song I would qualify as interesting. And I wrote notes to myself that it's very representative of some of the, stylistically, the music that was out in 2012. This is Adam Lambert from April 2012 and Never Close Our Eyes on Crap from the Past.

0: I'd say it's above average. Adam Lambert, And Never Close Our Eyes, from April 2012. It's and very representative of the turbo pop sound that we talked about, where that is that. When did we start listening to techno? How did that actually happen? And yet there it is. Yeah, that chorus there, techno baby.
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7: You just dropped in the nick of time if you're into Daryl Hall and John Oates on the Johnny Hayes program. Monday morning, y'all, and I can't go for that from 1981. Before that, a man whose show we emceed Saturday night at the Palace in Hollywood. He is fantastic. Junior Walker and the All-Stars, and what a show he put on. Roadrunner was featured a few minutes ago. And Danny and the Junior started off this hour of the Johnny Hayes program with At the Hop. Hey, and that's Paul McCartney and Wings and Band on the Run. Fats Domino did Blueberry Hill. Bryan Adams did Run to You. You don't remember that one? Ain't supposed to. It's brand new. Clarence Carter started the set of four with Slip Away. And next hour, I can't tell you how much work behind the scenes went into it. We're recapping and reliving 1984. I'm not accusing you of forgetting what happened in 1984, just maybe misplacing some of the more important facts in your filing system. 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
6: 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Kibasabis, the request lines are open and we're playing what you're saying. 282-7651. 282-7651. 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
6: Nitty gritty, quick check it on the weather from Peter the Meterator and his gigantic weather machine. Kimbo Sabis flash flood watch in effect through tonight. Rains heavy at times and windy this afternoon and tonight. Rains will be tapering towards the morning. Winds northwesterly increasing 25 to 35 miles per hour in the hurricane through tonight. Chance of rain also on Friday. Our low tonight will be in the 60s, currently 68. WLE degrees, 445. Bouncing Bob, your old DJ. Counting down, Kimbo Sabis towards 6 o'clock tonight. Piece of gold, 59th Street Bridge. Song.
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0: Yeah, sunshine. Man, it's like stormy weather when a guy has pimples.
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1: Uh-huh. 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
4: Bill Cosby, a very, very funny fella, and he will be with the Good Guys. Don't forget, on Monday night, January the 15th, at the Coliseum. 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

0: Ralph congratulating Jeff Cantino. San Jose called and got himself the Heart album. You could be a winner in just a few minutes.
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2: 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Let's get us another finalist in the KLOK Big Question right now. Maybe you'll be the one to win $1,170 cash on July 1st with Bill Stone here at Clock. 575-1888 is the number to call. You know I like taking the low numbers. Don't like counting too high. We'll take caller number 10 this time. 1170 Radio, KLOK and Dionne Warwick.
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4: 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The Clock weatherman tells us...
0: KGON, knowing me, knowing you. 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

0: to making phone calls, there's a few unwritten rules that everyone should be familiar with. Of course, the golden rule is never make crank calls from your home.
1: That's right, baby. 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
11: Let's carry on with the best of July 1978. This is the number 13 record in the countdown. Love Will Find a Way by Pablo Cruz.

Pablo Cruz at number 13. We're piecing together a portrait of July 1978 when the Supreme Court upheld the FCC's ban on George Carlin's Seven Dirty Words and other indecent material that might be broadcast on radio or TV whenever there was a reasonable chance that children might be in the audience. Carly Simon is straight ahead. Let's continue with the number 12 record of July 78. This is The Groove Line by Heatwave.

0: Carly Simon in the number 11 countdown slot, You Belong to Me. We're showcasing the best of July 1978. Some of the popular movies were Grease with John Travolta and Olivia Newton-John, Peter Sellers in Revenge of the Pink Panther, Warren Beatty in Heaven Can Wait, and Animal House starring John Belushi.
1: This year we're going to kick those punks off campus.
2: What do you intend to do, sir? Delta's already on probation.
1: They are?
2: Yes, sir.
1: Oh. Then, as of this moment, they're on double secret probation.
0: The late Donna Summer is coming up. Now the number 10 record of July 1978, Three Times a Lady by the Commodores. Man.

Donna Summer's Last Dance at number 9 in this classic countdown. We're spotlighting the month of July 1978. Bjorn Borg and Martina Navratilova were the singles champions at Wimbledon. In golf, Jack Nicklaus won the British Open at St. Andrews in Scotland. And Frankie Valli had the number 8 record in the top 20, the theme from the movie Grease.

Frankie Valli as we count down the best of July 1978. It's great to have your company. Thanks for tuning in this evening. In July 1978, the first so-called test tube baby, Louise Joy Brown, was born in Oldham, England. And the OJs had the number 7 hit record, She Used to Be My Girl.

OJs at number 7 in the countdown. We're dusting off our memories of July 1978 when a judge in Memphis ordered striking firefighters to return to work. At least 350 fires had been reported during the three-day walkout. According to Memphis police, nearly all of them set by the strikers. And now back to July 78 with the number 6 record in the top 20. Here's Still the Same by Bob Seger.

0: At the time, they described your voice as kind of a female Rod Stewart sound. That's Bonnie Tyler at number 5 in the countdown. It's a heartache. We're cruising back to July 1978 when ABC TV debuted their World News Tonight broadcast with 3 co-anchors, Frank Reynolds, Peter Jennings, and Max Robinson. The networks were beginning to promote their new fall lineups, which included Dick Clark's Live Wednesday on NBC, WKRP in Cincinnati on CBS, and Vegas on ABC.
1: You know, you've got a security force in 6 hotels, guys with guns and uniforms, all devoted to you. Why didn't you bring them?
2: Because if I brought my army, then he'd bring his army, and the next thing you know, we'd have a war. I figured I'd bring you along. You know, you can stand near me and be pleasant, but look me.
0: Let's rock on with the number 4 hit record of July 1978. This is Miss You by the Rolling Stones.

Take a Chance on Me by ABBA, the number 3 record in our top 20. The best-selling record albums in July 1978 were Some Girls by the Rolling Stones, Bob Seger's Stranger in Town, the movie soundtracks from Grease and FM, Darkness on the Edge of Town by Bruce Springsteen, The Commodores' Natural High, and City to City by Jerry Rafferty.

Jerry Rafferty's Baker Street in the number 2 countdown slot. This is Dick Bartley with the best of July 1978. We're back with the undisputed number 1 record in our top 20 salute to July 1978, Shadow Dancing by Andy Gibb.

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1: You'll feel the house rock in a minute. Gulardi is very sick tonight. Gulardi is really not himself tonight. Occasionally, Gulardi gets illusions of grandeur. Thinks he's a big man, you know. For example, tonight, I think I'm Ernie Anderson.
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1: Attaboy, Benny. I'll have one later. 27 degrees. Here's the news now with Bert Knapp. We'll be right back with more swingers for you. The Searchers, Joe Tex, Dave Clark, 5 Al Hurt, and more. It's still 27, windy, windy degrees at 8 on WMCA, your good music station in New York.
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1: 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I can take it this time.
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1: Buongiorno.
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0: Oh, hello there, Benny.
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1: Top of the AM, gang, on a cold Monday morning, fourth day of January. Joe O'Brien here until 10 o'clock, Hattie Hattison time. With all the hits for you, all the nonsense, and of course, we'll have holiday loot every hour, $25. Jump back in bed in sweatshirts.
2: I took my troubles down to Madame
1: Dream. 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
1: The Searchers.
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1: This is Music Mike. Up next, four songs that did not do well commercially. Most never reached the Billboard Top 40 hit chart or may not have charted at all. Even so, many of these songs are pretty good. 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
2: Somewhere in New Jersey, there's this guy named Dave who has this giant 60s record collection and this pirate radio station in his attic with a transmitter he built from the Allied catalog. His mom doesn't know the clothesline is his antenna, but it sounds better with mom's clothes on. 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
3: Dave the Rave's Relics and Rarities.

Just so I don't sound like a bunch of empty words. I did promise to play that record there for Warren Russell over there in Oregon on the SBK record label. Day of the Rave, Sure Shot 45, a Van McCoy tune, Ruby Jean from 64 and a tune called Empty Words. And speaking of empty words, I also made a promise. Special request for Flo and Kay Lyman from Island, New Jersey. We wanted to hear this one from Petula Clark, my mother's favorite artist.

0: Kay Lyman, I'm glad you didn't give up on me. I know you've been waiting for that record. Well, there it is. Petula Clark, Summer of 68. Don't give up.
1: Dave the Rave has what you crave.
2: Keep the ball rolling. Keep the ball rolling. Girl, the name of the game is love.
1: Call the Rave for your fave. He's got a turntable, and he knows how to use it. Relics and Rarities with another collectible cut

these wild records that I play. 45s that deserve that second chance. Record that probably never hit the charts. Maybe regional charts only on the Blast record label. That record's a blast. The Mark V. The Mark V with a tune called You Make Me Lose My Mind. Now, from 1962, and you're not going to believe this, that was a blast. This next record was a scream. Yes, a group out of New Jersey recorded this record on the Surf record label out of Brick, New Jersey. In fact, one of the members of the band was from Fords, New Jersey. I can't remember. I think it was the drummers from this particular band. Ralph Nielsen and the Chancellors. This is a wild, wild record. And believe it or not, very collectible. It was reissued on Norton Records, but the original 45, which I do have on the Surf record label, is like a $600 to $800 record. And you're probably going to listen to this record like, say, why? How did that become such an expensive, collectible cult 45? But it did. Ralph Nielsen and the Chancellors, once again from 62, and a cool record for the upcoming Halloween holiday.

is. Like I said, it's a cult classic on the Surf record label, Ralph Neilson and the Chancellors, and a tune called Scream. Now, that's a tune that makes you want to...

0: You're shouting, but they're probably screaming at me. Well, I hope you're feeling all right. Lulu and the Lovers on the Power record label and her rendition of that classic shout.
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1: All the little tidbits you thought you knew about John, Paul, George, and Ringo and their journey from Liverpool to superstardom might just be a little off. This is the untold truth of the Beatles. The Beatles' lyrics were unlike most other pop music of the time, but that doesn't mean they were intentionally writing profound poetry. Case in point, I Am the Walrus, perhaps the most lyrically obtuse Beatles song of them all. As it turns out, it's almost completely gibberish, put out by John Lennon as a poke at people taking his pop music too seriously. Lennon was working on the song when he received a letter from a student at his old school, Quarry Bank. The student told Lennon that his teacher was having them read Beatles lyrics and analyze them for deeper meaning. Lennon was deeply amused by the idea, so to mess with his teacher, he decided to take the absurdity of I Am the Walrus completely over the top. He recalled a playground chant from his childhood and then warped that into completely meaningless lyrics, like yellow matter custard dripping from a dead dog's eye. Ever since the Beatles broke up, people have laid the blame on Lennon's widow, Yoko Ono. According to this story, everything was fine in the band. Then Yoko showed up, convinced John he was better than his bandmates, and the two went off to record weird music together. Except it's just not true. The Beatles were almost certainly going to break up anyway, and anyone who blames Yoko is simply angry at the wrong target. Paul McCartney himself has argued as much.
2: But she certainly didn't break the group up. The group was breaking up.
1: In McCartney's mind, Lennon was ready to leave anyway, having grown tired of the unhealthy rivalry between the band members. As far as McCartney's concerned, all Ono did was provide Lennon with the courage and inspiration to leave and to embrace his own creativity full throttle. Most Beatles songs feature the writing credit Lennon-McCartney. That's due to an early agreement between the two musicians and Brian Epstein, the band's manager. Epstein and Lennon proposed that any song Lennon or McCartney wrote would be credited to Lennon-McCartney. McCartney was initially fine with that, but he suggested that the credit be reversed if he were the primary or solo writer. Epstein and Lennon supposedly agreed, but it never happened. Sometimes McCartney seems fine with the arrangement. In a 2015 interview with Esquire, he said, "It's a good logo, like Rodgers and Hammerstein. Hammerstein and Rodgers doesn't work." Other times he's irked by being the second guy in the name, particularly on songs like Yesterday, which he wrote entirely by himself. He tried to get his alternating credits idea going after the band broke up. Yoko Ono allegedly agreed, but then backtracked for unexplained reasons. Decades later, we're not likely to see McCartney-Lennon on anything official anytime soon. Approximately 1 second after the Beatles broke up, the public began clamoring for a reunion. Amazingly, we almost got just that on April 24, 1976, and it would have taken place on the first season of Saturday Night Live. During the evening's episode, SNL producer Lorne Michaels appeared on camera to offer the Beatles a comically low $3,000 to reunite on his show and sing a paltry 3 songs.
3: "We've heard from the Monkees, Freddie and the Dreamers, Herman's Hermits, Peter and Gordon, the Cowsills, and Lulu. But still, no word from the Beatles."
1: Obviously, Michaels had no reason to believe the group would actually take him up on the offer, but it actually almost happened. As it turns out, John and Paul were in New York City, hanging out and watching the show together. As Lennon recounted in the book All We Are Saying, the pair actually considered taking a cab down to the studio and accepting Michael's offer, just to be funny. Ultimately, they chose not to, but not because the money wasn't right or because they were worried it would be detrimental to their legacy, but because they were just too tired. However, later that year, George Harrison appeared on the show and attempted to take Michael's up on the offer. The Yesterday and Today album cover is safe and pedestrian, with the band posing around an empty suitcase. But when the album first hit shelves in June 1966, it was to feature an entirely different, far more controversial image, the Fab Four posing with dead babies. The babies were actually just doll parts, but it's still a little shocking that the lads tried to pull off the stunt. The idea came from one of the band's favorite photographers, Robert Whittaker. He was fed up with taking squeaky clean pictures of the Beatles and decided to revolutionize what pop idols are. Most of the Beatles were down for it, with McCartney claiming that it was their comment on the Vietnam War. But ultimately, a wide release of the cover didn't happen, for the same reason behind most things in life: money. The Beatles were negotiating a new record deal and didn't want to alienate any potential suitors, so they okayed the new, inoffensive cover. In March 1966, John Lennon sparked more controversy than he ever intended to. During an interview with the London Evening Standard, he claimed, "Christianity will go. It will vanish and shrink. We're more popular than Jesus now. I don't know which will go first, rock and roll or Christianity." Few in England were bothered by the comments, but then it was republished in the American magazine Datebook, which led to outrage, prompting Lenin to clarify his comments.
4: We meant more to kids than Jesus did, or religion at that time. I wasn't knocking it or putting it down, I was just saying it.
1: Radio stations called for Beatles boycotts. There were public record smashings, concerts were picketed, the Vatican condemned the band, and they even started receiving death threats. Eventually, after a cherry bomb went off during a concert and spooked the band into thinking someone shot at them, they quit touring completely. This story has an even more unfortunate coda. One of the people outraged by Lennon's quote was a born-again Christian named Mark David Chapman, once one of Lennon's biggest fans. Chapman admitted that the Jesus comment sent him into a spiral of hatred, which eventually culminated with him assassinating Lennon. While Lennon's life ended very tragically, we can take solace in the fact that the music he and his bandmates created continues to inspire the world.

Beatles 1967, hello, goodbye. What a perfect way to get the ZCOM Radio Hour underway. How you doing? It's me, Bart Shore. I'm glad you're here for the next hour. I'm going to play you songs you don't get up and down the radio dial on a regular basis. And, of course, my little chit-chat in between some of the songs. So I hope you'll stick around. This is a radio session that I hope you can relate to because we are in your ear with some of the best music you're ever going to hear. This is Grand Funk and some rock and roll soul.

0: It's the James Gang, and there I be again. You can certainly hear the contributions from Mr. Joe Walsh on that. And right before that, some rock and roll soul with Grand Funk and Mark Farner.
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2: 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One is Give Me a Little Sign by Brenton Wood. The other is Music to Watch Girls By for the Bob Crew Generation. 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
5: If you do what? Me,
2: funny signature. 75, once again, Diana Ross of the Supremes. Love is here, now you're gone. All right, what do you think is number one this year?
6: The Letter.
2: What do you think is number one?
6: Baby Like the Night on Fire.
2: Oh, we just played that, it wasn't. Yeah.
7: The chair was off.
2: To Serve With Love. All right, what do you think is going to be number one?
6: A Little Bit of Soul.
2: What do you think is going to be number one?
6: To Serve With Love is a Letter.
2: No! People are... Ah! Yes!
7: The Letter.
2: Nah, hello.
6: Serve With Love.
2: No, hello.
7: Letter.
2: Yep, hello.
6: The Rain, the Park, and Other Things.
2: Nobody's... yes, what do you think is going to be number one?
7: Beatnik DJ.
2: Nah, you got some class, my man.
4: Winner's Circle! WDRC hit number...
7: 1967.
2: What? Rise! Nobody guessed this record.
8: Love is only true and fair tale.
2: These are the Beatles, everybody. No.
8: And for someone else, but not for me.
2: Monkeys, and I'm a believer. Number one!
8: And I'm a believer.
2: 5 seconds before 1968. 4 seconds, 3 seconds, 2 seconds, 1 second. It's 12 midnight.
9: Whoa, whoa, whoa, whoa, whoa.
2: Happy New Year. Happy New Year, everybody, from my Dickie Robinson Countdown Show at WDIC. Say Happy New Year to a few people. Everybody is calling up and saying, number one, Dickie, what'd you ever do that for? I didn't do anything. It's a sales to a Happy New Year to you. Can I get around here? Can I get these people lined? A lot of people calling from parties and every place. Happy New Year, really. Happy New Year to you.
6: I want to tell you something.
2: No, don't tell me. Just say happy. Let's be positive. Let's not fight to start off the New Year. Happy New Year.
6: Okay, bye.
2: Hi, Happy New Year.
6: Happy New Year. Thanks for a great year.
2: Okay, baby. Thank you. Oh, isn't that sweet? Hello there.
7: Happy New Year.
2: The troops aren't too happy tonight, though, with our number one. Yeah, Happy New Year to you.
7: Happy New Year.
2: Okay, same to you, all right? Happy New Year.
6: Happy New Year.
2: Oh, that's sweet. Happy New Year.
6: Happy New Year.
2: I think that's all the happies we'll take. Thank you all for making a great night for me. It's been a lot of fun this year as well.
10: 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And I am the real. How you doing? Just a second. How you doing tonight? I was just doing it. We do have a good show, despite what you've heard so far. Somebody called in and wanted to know what I look like. And, obviously, you know, makes me feel bad. I've been on TV for almost a year. Nobody knows. Well, if you don't know, I'm tall, dark, and handsome. Of course, so is Isaac Hayes. And then-

0: going crazy. Can't hardly stand it.
1: Leo Sayer, he's nuts, believe me. How much love, WGAR. Before that, the Commodores, and three times a lady. It's 9:45, the Music Radio, WGAR. We've got 62 degrees and seals and crocs.
2: 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And she's always a woman.

0: Marvin Gaye taking care of plenty business with Coke after Coke.
1: Like, I noticed black people have the genius to put the curse word after they say the race of the person, where white dudes, we always put it in front. And if we would just make that little adjustment, we could save so many careers. You never notice that in conversation? You hear a black guy being like, man, I was standing there, this Asian motherfucker came in, he starts talking about my... You don't even hear it. You're just sitting there, oh, what did this Asian motherfucker do? Love to hear the rest of this story, right? Dude, I would tell the exact same story, right? I'm standing there, right? This fucking Asian comes in, right? Everybody's all like, whoa, whoa, hey, easy, easy, Jesus, dude. It's like, dude, I just said what he said. I just preempted the that's all I did. He suggested he's hooking up with people's mothers. I'm not even doing that. It's just a quick, I got it out of the way.
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0: Everybody on the Chicago weather, very chilly upon us this morning. Clear and continued very cold, as a matter of fact, for this morning and today. Partly cloudy and not quite so cold for Thursday and Friday. Below this morning, 5 to 10 below in the city, about 20 below in the suburbia area, with a high today of zero. Under fair skies, I have 9 degrees, can you dig that? Below zero at WLS.
1: Jimmy.

0: 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You speak after the beep.
1: 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What's that beep sound like?
0: 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It sounds a little something like this.
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This is a show we've been doing here at CPL Radio for about 3.5 years now. Playing the songs that you don't hear on the radio anymore. That's because oldies stations are playing the 70s and 80s now. You don't hear the 50s or the 60s on the radio too much anymore. And then eventually, a few years from now, they won't be playing the 70s anymore. But not on this program. It's the rock and roll and pop and soul of the 50s, 60s, 70s, and 80s. All the songs you remember and maybe some you've forgotten. And in our second hour theme hour this week, songs about school. Back to school season, after all. My name is Mark Nielsen, and this...

Well, the Rolling Stones, the Beatles, the Kinks, they were all grounded in American soul music. That's what they grew up listening to. And so when Satisfaction, the Mick Jagger, Keith Richards composition, and a big hit for the Stones, of course, was covered by Otis Redding there, it was the first time that a black artist had a hit covering one of these British invasion groups. Otis Redding, Satisfaction, Top 40 in 65. That arrangement by Steve Cropper at Stax Records. And the horns in that arrangement are the way that Keith Richards originally intended for the song to be heard. He had a dream, dreamt that riff in his sleep, and sang it into a tape recorder in the middle of the night, woke up and said, wow, what's this? Didn't even remember doing that in the middle of the night. But he envisioned horns, and he played the fuzz guitar as sort of a placeholder until they could add the horns in the studio. But the rest of the Stones really liked the sound of his fuzz guitar. And the original Stones song, we all know they never got to the horns, although the Stones sing it with horns now in concert. And George Harrison before that, he of one of those British invasion groups that I mentioned. That from All Things Must Pass is follow-up to My Sweet Lord, What Is Life, Top 10 in 71. Playing with George on that song was his friend Eric Clapton, as well as Delaney and Bonnie and friends, and members of Badfinger, playing some acoustic guitar there. Well, here's one we didn't get to in last week's second hour theme hour, which was songs about working for Labor Day weekend. It was supposed to be the last song, and I had to change it for time. So here it is now. She

Well, he was a blues and R&B singer from Georgia. Buster Brown, that was his real name. Almost 50 years old when he recorded that one. Fannie Mae, his biggest hit, top 40 in 59. Well, he may have wrote the songs that make the young girls cry, but he didn't write this one. Scott English wrote the song, originally titled Brandy, but Barry Manilow changed it to Mandy to avoid confusion with the Looking Glass song. Both songs were number one, this one in 75. I really

Shirley Bassey. She sang the theme song to three James Bond movies, that one most famously. Her first Bond theme from 1964's Goldfinger, the song was top 10. Shirley said she nearly passed out from singing that last note. She had to sustain it for so long. And the producer of the movie, Harry Saltzman, he wanted the song taken out of the movie. He said, "It's the worst bleeping song I've ever heard in my bleeping life." However, he was overruled. Rightly so. Probably a good idea because it's a little different, but kind of different enough to be memorable. After all, it was top 10 on the charts. Well, speaking of the movies, we go from James Bond to John Wayne. Here's the debut record for the British new wave group Hazy Fantasy. They had a song on the radio in 83 you might remember called Shiny Shiny. But here's their debut record, a big hit in Europe in 82. This one's called John Wayne is Big Leggy.

0: 1953, the roots of rock and roll. Little Milton Anderson there with some Boogie Woogie Blues. A song called Little Milton's Boogie. And Hazy Vantasy before that with a catchy little number I've not heard before. About something not so little, if you listen to the lyrics. Well, you learn something new every day, huh? It's probably why it wasn't a hit here in the States, I'm guessing. But I like the tune. It's pretty catchy. I can see why it was a hit over there in Europe, but I can see why it was not a hit here in the United States. But an interesting discovery, nonetheless. Always rocking and rolling and remembering, as well as discovering sometimes here on Let the Good Times Roll. And learning, always learning, thanks to the Let the Good Times Roll research team. Well, speaking of learning, it's songs about school in our second hour theme hour, about a half hour from now. Wherever you live, just about everybody has started school. Here in Wisconsin, they don't start for good until after Labor Day. So it's an entire hour of songs about school, about a half hour from now. My name is Mark Nielsen. Back in 2 minutes with more music discovery and remembering. 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
1: It's nice if it's understood. It's even nicer when you're feeling good. You got me flipping like a flag on a pole. Come on, sugar, let the good time roll.

That's right. Jimi Hendrix recorded a jingle for our show about 50 years before its inception. So we have these great jingles. Jingles even before the show hit the air. Rocking and rolling and turning it up loud on a Saturday night. That's what we're doing here. 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And how many radio stations have a show like this one? You never know what you're going to hear next. We proved that in our last set. My name is Mark Nielsen, by the way, on Let the Good Times Roll on CPL Radio. Speaking of adventurous lyrics, there's this one by The Who. Top 20.

Peter and Gordon, part of that British invasion in 64 with a song written by Paul McCartney. Nobody I Know was a follow-up to their number one, World Without Love, also written by Sir Paul. See, Paul at the time was dating Jane Asher, who was the sister of Peter Asher. He's the Peter and Peter and Gordon. It's one way to get on the good side of the brother or the girl you're dating. Write them a hit song. Nobody I Know was top 10 in the UK, number 12 here in the States. Now rolling on now with OMD. Had a big hit in 86 with If You Leave from Pretty in Pink. Here they are from 1980, Enola Gay.

That's Della Reese. She's an actress and a singer from Detroit. That's her biggest hit musically. Don't you know the name of that one? Number two on the pop chart in 59, kept out of number one by Bobby Darin, Mack the Knife. Her biggest role as an actress, probably starring in the TV show Touched by an Angel. That was on CBS back in the 90s. Maybe you remember that. She starred on that show with Roma Downey. In fact, the two became such good friends that Della officiated at the wedding ceremony of Roma Downey and Survivor TV producer Mark Burnett. Della stood in as Roma's mother since Roma's mom had passed away when she was young. So those two were good friends until Della passed away in 2017 at the age of 86. Here's Led Zeppelin now.

The Kinks. That was their follow-up to All Day and All the Night. A softer sound, maybe? A bit more melodic than its predecessor? Tired of waiting for you, Top 10 in 65, their biggest success on the pop chart. Until Come Dancing in 1983, tied that feat. And Led Zeppelin before that, from Led Zeppelin 3, getting a bit more folksy, a little bit more acoustic in their sound with that song, Tangerine. In fact, the acoustic guitar intro, reminiscent of Stairway to Heaven, which would shortly follow. Well, Bonnie Tyler was asked to record a song for the movie Footloose. She agreed on the condition that producer Jim Steinman be included. He had worked with her on Total Eclipse of the Heart, and it's his unmistakable sound on this record. Here's Bonnie with Holding Out for a Hero, Top 40.

Well, that's the first time you heard Sam Cooke on your tabletop radio back in the 1950s was that one. His debut record, he wrote it and recorded it in Los Angeles. The song was number one R&B and number one on the pop chart. At 57, that's You Send Me. And a lot of kids got sent back to school this week. Some places in the country have been going for a month already. I know my niece and nephew in Kentucky start back like in the middle of August.

0: about going back to school. But school's in full swing now, so it's an hour of songs about school in our second hour theme hour. And we'll get that started in about 2 minutes when Let the Good Times Roll rolls into its second hour here on CPL Radio.
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4: The next 5 minutes presented by Atco Records with this great album that we're going to play for you now. Iron Butterfly. Heavy. They sing You Can't Win.

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1: Jerry Lee Lewis and Great Balls of Fire.
2: Jerry came in. He was determined that he was going to get on the Sun record label. If he had to come to Memphis and camp in front of our doorstep, week in and week out. The first audition tape was cut by Jack Clement. I was in Florida at the time. When I came back, and I heard the tape, and I said, man, this is exactly what we're looking for, because everybody's picking guitars. Now, here's a guy that's really got some prowess as a pianist.
3: My name is Jerry Lee Lewis from Louisiana, and I'm gonna do your little boogie on this here piano. Do it mighty fine, I'm gonna make it shake it. I'll make it do it until you break it. It's called a Lewis boogie, any Lewis way. Lord, I do my little boogie woogie every day.
1: This is the voice of Jerry Lee Lewis.
4: Well, I come down from Faraday, Louisiana, auditioned for Jack Clement at Sun Records and Sam Phillips. And I think at the time we were recording there, we had Johnny Cash, Carl Perkins, Billy C. Riley, Roy Orbison. I had some good artists at Sun Records at the time, and things were going real good, and then we recorded some albums, and of course, we come out with the following record, a whole lot of shaking going on.
1: Jerry Lee Lewis and the record that made him a star.
4: Well, we did the song at a nightclub over in Osceola, Arkansas, if I'm not mistaken, and we ran through it once just to get the level on it. And Jack Clement was handling the controls and everything at the time, A&R session. So we recorded a whole lot of shaking going on. And we took one take on it, and that was the take that we released on the record.

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That's when you got it. Yeah. Now let's go one time.

0: Jerry Lee Lewis and a whole lot of shaking going on.
1: Well, Jerry Lee, in his vein, is probably one of the greatest musicians that's ever sat down at the keyboard. In addition to being a very unusual and talented vocalist, he can sing any type of song, all the way from the old Jimmy Rogers type of music, and I'm talking about the country Jimmy Rogers, right on up to the greatest rhythm and blues type numbers, and just plain good old country hillbilly and folk music all in between, and he does them all with equal ability, in my opinion.
2: 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Why don't you listen to me, sugar, all the kids are at the house.

0: High School Confidential, the title theme from Jerry Lee Lewis's first motion picture.
1: I always liked a lot of boogie-woogie type piano, and I used to listen to a lot of the older records by people. I never did know who their names were. I just used to listen to boogie-woogie piano. And, of course, I was a big Hank Williams fan. And Red Foley, he was one of my favorites. And Little Richard and Chuck Berry and Elvis Presley. And I taught myself how to play the piano. I done my first engagement when I was about 13 at Ford Motor Company when they brought out the new 1949 Fords. Then I came to Memphis, put out my first record, a whole lot of shaking going on, and Great Balls of Fire, Breathless, High School Confidential, all million sellers, You Went Again. We done real good at Sun Records.

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0: Breathless.
1: Breathless, one of the finest examples of pure roots rockabilly. A nervous, up-tempo kind of music accentuated on the offbeat and propelled by a distinctive slapping bass. It was spontaneous and formal and intensely exciting. And Jerry Lee Lewis epitomized its careless confidence better than anyone. The company he worked for, Sun Records of Memphis, was the only important rock and roll label to produce virtually no other kind of music. Their distinctive brand of rockabilly, blues-inspired and bluegrass-based, served as a model for later refinement by the Beatles, Elton John, and Creedence Clearwater Revival. In a moment, Sun Records' greatest star, a hillbilly cat who sold more than 600 million records in his lifetime. The story of the king of rock and roll is next, when we continue. Elvis Aaron Presley, born January 8, 1935 in Tupelo, Mississippi. Died August 16, 1977 in Memphis, Tennessee. The king of rock and roll, dead at the age of 42. Elvis, the man, the legend. Even the word superstar can't really express the impact of the boy from Mississippi who transformed American music. He changed the way a whole generation thought about themselves. He changed society. He touched the emotions of millions of people throughout the world. He changed the course of musical history. He affected us all. Rock stars like Elton John, Paul McCartney, and Bob Dylan have all acknowledged that a lot of their musical inspiration was Elvis. This is his story, his words, and his music.
2: I happened to come along at a time in the music business where there was no trend. I was lucky. I mean, the people were looking for something different, and I was lucky. I came along just in time.
1: Tall, lanky, with long sideburns, flashy clothes, and a cocky grin, he came out of the Deep South and became the symbol of an entire generation. It started in Tupelo, Mississippi, where Elvis sang in the church choir. The Presleys weren't well-to-do, but when he was 12 years old, his father gave him a $12 guitar. That guitar was to make him perhaps the biggest star the world has ever seen. From Tupelo, the Presleys moved to Memphis, where Elvis graduated from high school. He went to work as a truck driver, but his singing continued. And when he was 18 years old, Elvis went to Sun Records, a Memphis recording studio, and that's where he met Sam Phillips.
3: Well, I think everybody knows that Elvis came in to make a record for his mother on her birthday. Although I'm sure Elvis would admit he's not a great guitar picker, but he had a style and everything vocally that I thought was real outstanding. I think the real thing that made him distinctive was that he took That's All Right, Mama, and that was an old Arthur Big Boy Crudup record that had been out on Victor for many years. And I think everybody had just about forgotten it, but somehow or another we had tried everything else, and we were about to give up, and he came up with the idea that he knew this particular selection, and so he gave us a very unusual rendition of it. Well.

0: That's All Right Mama. It was the very first Elvis record ever released. It went to number 3 on the Memphis Hit Parade, but it was not a national hit. Carl Perkins, who wrote Blue Suede Shoes, remembers Elvis.
1: Elvis had started on Sun Records about a month or thereabouts. I had heard his first record, That's All Right Mama, and just really dug it. He was just so completely different that there's no question he did open a tremendous field for all of the guys who came along after us. We were very, very lucky to have such an outstanding guy as Elvis to be one of the very first to record our type of music.
0: The next step for Elvis came with some help from country singer Hank Snow and an ex-carnival operator named Colonel Tom Parker, the man who was to guide Elvis's entire career. Hank Snow recalls how they got Elvis's spot on the Grand Ole Opry.
2: The Colonel and I formed our own agency here in Nashville, and it was our agency that brought Elvis to the Opry for the first time. The only appearance he ever made on the Opry, and of course that he was just new then, outside of, as I say, a few spots in Texas. And he didn't do too much on the Opry. I mean, they didn't go over it at all. But then the Colonel and I started booking our own tours and financing our own tours, and then we took Elvis with us on tour. We did 4 tours all together. And, of course, then you could see with one eye that Presley was really going to become dynamite. He stopped every show we played and did a fabulous job. I remember what we were paying him at the time, too, $250 a week.
3: Well!

0: Good rockin' tonight. That was Elvis in 1954. Early in 1955, Elvis made a movie with a man who was to become one of his good friends, Pat Boone.
1: Well, I met Elvis the first time in Cleveland, 1955. I think it was August. We'd both flown in to be part of a documentary film that they were doing on the life of Bill Randall, who was the nation's number one disc jockey right then. And Bill had been very good to me. And my current record, it was my second record, Ain't That a Shame, was on its way up the charts, on the way to number one. And Elvis had come in from Louisiana by way of Memphis, and nobody knew him yet, really, except some country music fans. But Bill Randall met me at the airport and told me that he had this new guy on the show with me that night. He'd be going on before me, and he said he's going to be a big star. I said, who's that? And he says, Elvis Presley. Well, the name sounded funny to me, but I'd seen it on some country jukeboxes in Texas, and I thought Bill was wacky because, you know, this was the heyday of rock and roll. How could a hillbilly singer make it? And he went on stage, and nobody knew him, but he created an excitement, and I could tell that I probably would never want to follow him again.
0: Also in August of 1955, Elvis Presley's fifth and final single for Sun Records.

0: Mystery Train. That was 1955, and even then, Elvis was attracting imitators. One was Conway Twitty.
1: When I got out of the Army in 1956, I'd been in Japan for a year, and when I got back to the States, the first record I heard was a song called Mystery Train by Elvis Presley. Nice. And this new thing was starting right around Memphis, Tennessee, where I lived. And I thought, boy, I think I'll give this a try.
0: Even as Mystery Train was climbing the charts, other record companies had begun to take more than a passing interest in Elvis. He wasn't selling many records, but his personal appearances were drawing huge crowds. Elvis seemed to have something special, a magnetism, a manner, a certain magic. Atlantic Records offered $25,000 for Elvis, but RCA offered $35,000, plus $5,000 for Elvis himself, which he promptly spent on his first Cadillac. So on January 5th, 1956, Elvis entered the RCA studios in Nashville. The result was a record 2 minutes and 8 seconds long that changed the music business. We'll hear that record in just a moment. Elvis, 1956.
2: Well, since my baby left me, well, I found a new place to dwell. Well, it's down at the end of Lonely Street at Heartbreak Hotel. I'll be just a lonely baby. Well, I'm so lonely. I'll be just so lonely. I could die.

0: get so lonely, baby. Well, they're so lonely. They'll be so lonely they could die.
1: Heartbreak Hotel was Elvis Presley's first million seller. It spent 8 weeks at number one, beginning in April 1956.
2: Elvis, I understand that you received a gold record this week for your Heartbreak Hotel. It sold over a million.
3: Yes, that's right. Yesterday, I had a session in Nashville, Tennessee, and they awarded me with a gold record.
2: We talked to little Jesse Snyder at the RCA Victor Man. It looks like this album, I believe, is going to be the biggest album seller that RCA Victor has ever had in the history of RCA Victor Records, and that's going to really be something, isn't it?
3: It really is. It's really great. I didn't think it would do as well as it had already when you put it out, but it's doing okay.
2: Elvis, I don't know if you can hear that or not. I think you can, but I doubt if it's picking up on a mic. But outside the window here where we're talking, about 5,000 kids are hollering, "We want Elvis." I wish we could get this. Let me see if we can get this on the microphone here.
1: Then Elvis flew to Hollywood for an MGM screen test.
3: I've had people ask me, was I going to sing in the movies? I'm not. Not as far as I know, because I took a strictly an acting test, and I wouldn't care too much about singing in the movies.
1: Soon after arriving in Hollywood, Elvis previewed another hit on the Steve Allen television show. You ain't

0: Hound Dog from that first big year, 1956. It was a song Elvis didn't really like at first and didn't even want to record. He felt differently, though, about another classic recorded only minutes later.
1: We'd just like to ask you to introduce your favorite song, if you would. Your own recording, whichever one you like the best.
2: My own recording? Well, the one I like best, naturally, will have to be Don't Be Cruel, because it was my biggest seller.

0: Elvis and Don't Be Cruel.
1: Elvis, what's your idea of the ideal girl?
2: Female, sir. No, sir, I really don't know. I like a lot of different types. I suppose I'll know if I ever find someone that I really, I really fall in love with.

Love Me Tender, the title theme from the first of more than 30 Elvis Presley movies. By that time, Elvis had become not only the hottest name in movies and in the record field, but also the most desired name in a number of other fields as well. Firms throughout the country begged for licenses to use a Presley name on their products. By the spring of 1957, he was identified with the following: T-shirts, knit pajamas, pencils, purses, wallets, denims, gold-plated adjustable rings, socks, necklaces, pins, guitars, shoes, charm bracelets, handkerchiefs, buttons, scarves, skirts, jackets, hats, binders, stuffed hound dogs, wristwatches, decorative pillows, mirrors, keychains, mittens, scrapbooks, photo albums, plaster busts, bookends, shirts, talking records, fan magazines, molded plastic painted figures, 8x10 luminous pictures, Bermuda shorts, capri and toreador pants, games, lipsticks, colognes, trading cards, and more. It's been said that there are four things America has contributed to the world: baseball, Mickey Mouse, Coca-Cola, and Elvis Presley.

0: shook up. Elvis and All Shook Up, his biggest hit of 1957.
1: Rock and roll music, if you like it, and if you feel it, you can't help but move to it. That's what happens to me. I can't help it. I mean, I have to move around. I can't stand still. I've tried it, and I can't do it.
0: Elvis's movements when he performed earned him the nickname Elvis the Pelvis. His style and image were tough. Long sideburns, slicked down hair, rolled up sleeves, and a swagger that showed he meant business. But 1957 was a time when the Presley style was considered rebellious, and reaction set in to this new phenomenon.
2: This rock and roll rhythm has been the seed of trouble, and we want to keep trouble out of Jersey City, Don.
0: In Jersey City, rock and roll was banned, and in New York, one major newspaper called it a barrage of primitive jungle beat rhythm. It advocated banning all teenagers from dancing in public without the written consent of their parents. It was a voice of protest.
3: I believe with all of my heart that it is a contributing factor to our juvenile delinquency of today. I 100% believe. Why I believe that is because I know how it feels when you sing it. I know what it does to you. And I know the evil feeling that you feel when you sing it. I know the lost position that you get into in the beat. Well, if you talk to the average teenager of today and you ask them what it is about rock and roll music that they like, and the first thing they'll say is the beat.
0: In Nashville, one disc jockey burned 600 Elvis records. In New Jersey, another said he couldn't morally justify playing Presley songs. Across the nation, civic leaders spoke out against rock and roll and the Presley phenomenon.
4: Our Commissioner of Public Safety, Lawrence Whipple.
5: My department made a very thorough investigation of these so-called programs. We had telephone conversations and correspondence with various municipalities, included among these being Hartford, Connecticut, Orange, New Jersey, Asbury Park, and the city of Hoboken. And we find that these programs are not for the good of the community, and that's why I ordered them banned.
0: Elvis took it all with a smile.
6: The police filmed a show one time in Florida because the PTA, the YMCA, or somebody, they thought I was something. And they said, man, he's got to be crazy. So the police came out and they filmed the show. So I couldn't move. I had to stand still. The only thing I moved was my little finger like that. The whole show.
0: As a gesture of peace and goodwill, Elvis cut his first Christmas LP and an album of religious songs. We'll continue in a moment. We continue now with Elvis.

0: Teddy Bear came from the soundtrack of Loving You, Elvis's second motion picture, the first of several that were based on his own rags-to-riches story. 4 months later, Elvis made another movie, Jailhouse Rock. Its theme of lawlessness brought new charges that Elvis was inspiring a wave of juvenile delinquency.
1: There is quite a group of people who don't sort of approve of the thing you do. They seem to think that it contributes to juvenile delinquency and all sorts of things. Given any thoughts to the unpopular side of your audience?
2: Yes, sir, I have. I've tried to figure it out. I don't see how they could think that it would contribute to juvenile delinquency. Someone is only singing and dancing. I don't see that, because if there's anything I've tried to do, I've tried to live a straight, clean life and not set any kind of a bad example. I will say that there are people that are going to like you and people that don't like you, regardless of what business you're in or what you do. You cannot please everyone.

Jailhouse Rock was the number one song in the country on December 20th, 1957, the day Elvis was drafted. He was granted a stay of 60 days, just long enough to complete his fourth motion picture. In the meantime, though, the hits kept right on coming, and Elvis earned his ninth gold record.

0: Girl Perkins talked about Elvis in the 50s.
1: It was not easy for him. He stood out among any of the musicians, the singers. He was different because he looked and acted different. He didn't drink. He didn't smoke. His language was very respectable, and he had the charm that the young girls were screaming and carrying on for, and this made him different. This made him stand ready for criticism from in every angle, but he took it all. He took it in stride.
0: On March 24th, 1958, Elvis was inducted in the Army. It was a cold, rainy, depressing day in Memphis, and many people said that Presley's reign as a king of rock and roll was over. Elvis said nothing and released another million seller.
2: Well, a hard-headed woman, a soft-hearted man, been the cause of trouble ever since the world began.

0: hard-headed woman from Elvis's fourth motion picture, King Creole. Of all his movies, it was his favorite, and many say his best. 2 months after its completion, on September 22, 1958, Elvis stood on the deck of the USS Randall, waiting to be shipped out.
1: We are now only minutes away from sailing time, and Elvis Presley will shortly be on his way to Germany and a return to the United States. Well, who knows? It'll be some time anyway. Since this is probably the last chance that you'll have to say something to your fans, do you have any particular message that you'd like to pass on to them?
2: Yes, I would. I'd like to say that in spite of the fact that I am going away and that I'll be out of their eyes for some time, I hope that I'm not out of their minds. And I'll be looking forward to the time when I can come back and entertain again like I did. And
1: all we can do is wish you a wonderful trip and all the best luck in the world and come home soon.
2: Well, thank you very much. I'll do my very best.
0: Elvis left behind a number of unreleased tapes, which RCA Records carefully screened looking for potential hits. The first one they found is next when we continue with Elvis. We continue now with Elvis.
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6: All right, this is Peter May, and I'm right next to the Q-Cash truck, and right now I have our Q-Cash winner to the tune of $400. 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
2: Instant ripoff. Call in and win. Thousands of dollars will be given away in July in the July ripoff. A winner, an hour, until the end of the month. Dynamite prizes. And big cash as close as your phone. A winner, an hour, in the July ripoff. A winner, an hour. A winner, an hour. A winner, an hour. A winner, an hour.
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10: But I looked on my, because I like learning on my Wikipedia, and I looked because I was wondering about fame, the nature of fame, because it's changed so much, you know? And when I was young, it was one thing, and now it's a whole different thing. And I was wondering how many people have been to the moon, like have actually walked on the moon. So I looked on my magic telephone and I found out only 13 or 14 in the entire history of the world. You would think that would make you very, very famous. But no. The last guy who walked, now you'd think he would be famous for being the last guy to be on the moon. His name was Harrison Schmitt. Now, who ever heard of him? Meanwhile, he goes all the way to the moon, hangs around there for a while, and comes back. He's not famous, but a girl with a giant ass is famous. Now, when I was young, a man who went to the moon was famous. And a lady with a giant ass, you'd go, can you stand over there? Because this is... Harrison Schmitt. So how many people that went to the moon do we even know? There was, we know the first ones. There was Neil Armstrong, Buzz Aldrin, they went Apollo 11, Neil Armstrong, Buzz Aldrin, and even the third is hard to remember, his name was Michael Collins. And Michael Collins, in one of the just most unfair jokes, I don't know what it was, he got to go all the way to the moon, but not go on the moon. The moon, and then that little rope ladder, he wasn't allowed to go down. He had to stay in the lunar capsule while Buzz Aldrin and Neil Armstrong went on the moon. And Michael Collins just looking out the window going, are those motherfuckers golfing? Good God, they're golfing. Wait a minute, they got a dune buggy now. I was only allowed to bring so much and they brought dune buggies. This is, I have to keep up a good face, I guess. And then Buzz and Neil, I'm sure they were nice guys. They didn't want to hurt Michael Collins, you know? So they probably went back, you know, to the lunar capsule, you know, and Michael Collins was like, what do you think, guys? What was the moon like? What was it like? And they were like, it's all right if you like that kind of thing, I guess. It's... I prefer the lunar capsule myself. I can't speak for Buzz, but I really do like the lunar capsule.

0: Yeah, I'll take a train coming down the track. What are you going to do? You're going to stand on the track and get yourself hit.
1: I want you to.
0: This guy by the name of Clyde McFadden to kick it off with the final go-round of Sunday night. Boy, I'll tell you, the 6 hours seems something else. We'll be here till 12 with the Oldie Goldies, as is customary now, with our new scene here. 2 hours every Sunday night from 10 till midnight. Here's a great one.
2: Since you've gone.
0: Friends, neighbors, and a bit of fur line husky right there. The thing goes back about 74 years called Since You've Gone. Everything's been so nice.
3: Yeah. Wonderful.
0: WQAM. The nation with the most happy fellows. One of which happens to be Lee Wer Sherwood every morning from 6 until 9 a.m. That's his problem, actually. You know, we've been telling you quite a bit about this cat and his personal life and so forth and so on. He's got a big problem, and it happens to be that he gets up every morning to be here at 6 o'clock. And that's not too bad, you know, but he stays around here all day and he messes around, making little things here, a little of this, a little of that. And it sort of gets to you every once in a while. You know, I mean, you can only put so much of yourself into your work. You should have a little time for play and rest and relaxation and stuff like that, you know. But he, even when he goes out, you know, with his wife and stuff like that, they go out in the mobile unit and listen to police radio.
3: Cry, baby, cry, baby, cry.
0: These are the angels.

0: bunch of sadists or something there, huh? Stocking Kleenex, that's what they're trying to hustle everybody, you know, with the tears and the whole thing. Angels cry, cry, baby. It's 7 past 11 on the Tigor. WQAM. Larry Rickshaw with you on a Sunday night, sort of reminiscing with the big sounds out of the past.
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0: Harley saluting from WQAM, Fort Lauderdale High School. Carol Neufeld, captain of the cheerleading team, department, and squad, and all that.

0: little sound there, huh?
1: Yeah,
0: baby, honey, don't make me worry, uh-huh. Young fella by the name of Lee Dorsey tearing him up. Song, of course, titled Ya Ya. Miami Tigeree, it's WQAM.
2: I'm glad you called, but I'm not home. 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You gotta wait for the beep. You gotta leave your name. 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Wait for the beep.
3: 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I just had to hear it one more time.

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Leroy! What's this I hear about you and Annie Mae? 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
1: Somewhere in New Jersey, there's this guy named Dave who has this giant 60s record collection and this pirate radio station in his attic with a transmitter he built from the Allied catalog. 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

great show every week with always great Lost 45. Oliver Norman, Decca 45, produced by Mr. Shel Talmy over in England. Don't Make Promises, my discovery of the week. Of course, these are the Turtles.

0: about love. It never goes the way you plan it, does it? The Turtles and So Goes Love.
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7: 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Every day, 8:47 on the Joe Hager Show. This is good, something new. So I'll do it again. Can't buy a thrill. Here's Steely Dan. You dig it one time. Big J on waves. I want to know what you want to hear. Let me in on it, okay? 789-1300. I'm standing by. Hey, here's the band. My heart is aching, baby. Don't do it. It's 9 o'clock at WAVZ New Haven with Joe Hager.
8: What classification of animals are dinosaurs?
9: Ooh, I know that. Let's see.
8: I'll have to call for your answer.
9: Pleistocystrines.
8: What was that?
9: Pleistocetensous.
8: I don't have that answer, Danny, and I'm afraid that is not the right answer. And under the rules of the game, your opponent can answer it and pick up $100 more. What classification of animals are dinosaurs?
10: Reptiles.
8: You're right for another round.
11: The other night, I let little Frosty out for his midnight constitutional when suddenly he broke free and ran out into the road in front of our house. Traffic was very heavy and an oncoming truck was bearing down on my little love muffin, who stood dazed and confused in the middle of the street. In the glow of the semi's headlights, you could see the ticks and fleas jumping off little Frosty like rats deserting a sinking ship. That's when I remembered that only the night before I'd placed a Whamco 2-in-1 reflective collar on my precious. The driver must have noticed it too, because at the last minute he swerved and went over the embankment. You know, the only thing that saved my little Frosty was his reflective collar and the alert eyes of that truck driver. And just as soon as Frosty sires another litter, I'm going to offer the best pup to his next of kin. Thanks, Whamco, for saving my baby Snuggles from a terrible fate.
12: Whamco's new 2-in-1 collar for dogs and cats. Now it kills more than just ticks and fleas.
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0: Now the band is called Asia. A little good rock and roll there. It's the heat of the moment. It's time to cool things down in here with a tainted love affair. Here comes Soft Cell.

0: Texas. Now he's had all he can take, and he can't stand it anymore. Tainted Love from Soft Cell, countdown record number 8. I'm Gary Spears at 440.
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8: 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Level 46. Turn it up. So the man don't need him no more. Because now we got Leonard Skinner. 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
9: All we need is a letter
8: 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WIXY, turn this mother out. Yeah, that's the Parliament. It's the Mothership Connection. That's about the most funky song I've heard in a while. Yeah. WIXY, 1205. This is Tom Smith from the LP, taking it to the streets. Doobie Brothers. WIXY taking no doobies to the street where they belong. More flour to the people.
10: 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It's such a beautiful starry night tonight. My love and I just had to crawl up to the roof of the apartment, stare at the stars. Well, she was staring at the stars. I was facing the roof, really.
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10: 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Putting anchovies in my grits was the last straw. It's over. WIXY 447 with your brother, Marvin Gaye. Say, I'll want you, babe. I gotta have you. Come here, because I'll want you.
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15: Bringing the 60s up to date with singer and songwriter John Stewart. I'm George Taylor Morris in Hollywood, and we're reeling in the years. John is one of those musicians with a background that includes both folk and rock. He was in the Kingston Trio for 6 years in the early 60s, and then in the mid-70s he had a hit with Gold, which he sang with Stevie Nicks. But the song that made John Stewart famous was the one that he wrote for the Monkees.
16: I was writing songs day and night at that point. I was obsessed with being a songwriter. And with the Beatles and the Lovin' Spoonful and Tim Hardin and all those people around, inspiration was readily available. And for some reason, I remember the day I wrote Daydream Believer, going to bed that night thinking, all I did today was write Daydream Believer. And I had played it for the Wee Five and for Spanky and our gang, and no one thought it was a hit. And Chip Douglas, who was up for Dave Guard's job in the Kingston Trio that I got, was a friend of mine, and was producing the Monkees. He said, do you have a song? And I played him Daydream Believer. He said, yeah, that's the one.

about 6 weeks, it was number one worldwide. I mean, it was just being in the right place at the right time. It's a song about the reality of being the high school quarterback and the homecoming queen, and you get married and you're queen for a day and you go on the honeymoon and you come home, and a year later, welcome to the world. This is our life, you know. But no use to get down about it, you know. This is our life, and here we go, you know. The dream is over, you know.

Good to hear that again. Some firsts and lasts in that set. The Guess Who's first top five hit from the winter of 1969, No Time. We started with the Monkees' last number one hit, Daydream Believer. And Brown Eyed Girl was the first hit for Van Morrison after he split from them and became a solo artist. When we come back, we'll check out some rock history from the pages of our date book. So stay with us as we continue reeling in the years. I'm George Taylor Morris, and here's some interesting stuff we found in our Reelin' in the Years datebook for this weekend before spring. It was March 20th, 1955, that rock and roll and the movies were really merged for the first time as Blackboard Jungle was released, with Rock Around the Clock as the theme song. Also back there at the edge of the 50s, it was March 24th, 1958, that Elvis was sworn in as a grunt in the U.S. Army, leaving millions of girls with tears in their eyes, and the U.S. Internal Revenue Service with the realization they'd just given up $500,000 a year in taxes on pop music's biggest moneymaker. It was this week in 1966 that New York State passed the first anti-bootlegging law in an attempt to stop what was becoming a flood of bootleg albums around the country. Portnoy's Complaint was at the top of the bestseller list this week in 1969. Some birthday wishes to pass along, too. Saturday the 19th, number 42 for the Zombies' Paul Atkinson. This Sunday the 20th is drummer Carl Palmer's 38th birthday. Playwright and all-around musical genius Andrew Lloyd Webber will be 40 on Monday. The same day Keith Relf of the Yardbirds would have turned 45. John Lennon and Yoko Ono were married in Gibraltar, March 20th, 1969. Just a year later, March 20th, 1970, David Bowie and Angie Barnetty were married. And so it is remembered by Ian Hunter. This was the week in 1972 that David Bowie intervened on behalf of his friends in Mott the Hoople and talked them out of breaking up the group. And as an added incentive, Bowie gave them this song to record.

0: One of those songs that just tastes like the mountains north of San Francisco, which is where Quicksilver Messenger Service did a lot of their hanging out and songwriting, including the title track to their What About Me album. We'll slip away here for a moment, and when we return, Mike Oldfield will join us with a Reelin' in the Years observation as we continue on the Global Satellite Network. Bridging the generation gap between then and now, I'm George Taylor Morris, and Mike Oldfield is back on the scene again with a new album titled Islands, and believe it or not, this is his 11th album since that first one for which Mike Oldfield is best remembered, that mesmerizing, free-floating composition that mixed dozens of instrumentations into the rock classical masterpiece Tubular Bells, maybe the first piece in New Age music. It had strange cross-purposes connected with it, too. On one hand, it was a great headphone listening experience. And on the other, of course, Tubular Bells was the soundtrack for one of the scariest films ever, The Exorcist. Now, since then, Oldfield's idea has been copied countless times, and we asked him whether it bothers him when he hears it.
1: There's so many clips of film music that sound like Tubular Bells nowadays. You know, it's really been copied. It's become a cliche in itself, you know. I should imagine you often get the director of the movie saying, well, we want a bit of Tubular Bells type music here, you know. It's this repeated piano thingy. It's happened such a lot, and on commercials, you know, everywhere in the world I keep hearing this, you know, the ears prick up and think, I've heard that before somewhere.

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1: Roadrunner, meep, meep. The coyote's after you. Roadrunner, meep, meep. If he catches you, you do.
2: It first appeared that the Marines had been sniped at and that a few houses were made to pay. Shortly after, an officer told me he had orders to go in and level the string of hamlets that surrounds Camney Village.
3: Rambler. Say the name, and you say quality. Rambler. Go ahead, rock it a little. You won't hear any squeaks.
4: Then there are words that disappear. Not just obsolete words, but recent words. We used to listen to rock and roll. Now we listen to rock. Whatever happened to roll, man? It's the same feeling I get when I'm walking through Sears wondering what they did with Roebuck.

No question why they called it folk rock after hearing that one. The Byrds, All I Really Want to Do, from the summer of 1965. We started off with a slice of Tubular Bells by Mike Oldfield, and it was Beatles from Sgt. Pepper with Lucy in the Sky with Diamonds. When we come back, Arthur Conley, Paul Revere, and the American classic that made Manfred Mann famous as we continue Reeling in the Years. Glad you could catch up with us as we continue time tripping through the 60s, reeling in the years. In Hollywood, I'm George Taylor Morris. And here are three quick ones that, if you let your mind roll back to what you were doing when you first heard him, should kick in that involuntary dance response we all have tucked away up somewhere in our memory banks. We'll start with some of Arthur Conley's sweet soul music.

The hits that put those three artists into the rock mainstream. Paul Revere and the Raiders, Just Like Me. Arthur Conley with Sweet Soul Music. That was a tribute based on a Sam Cooke tune called Yeah Man, which Otis Redding helped Arthur record. And when Manfred Mann first heard Doo-Wah Diddy Diddy, it was only called Doo-Wah Diddy, recorded by the Queens, New York group The Exciters, who failed to have a hit with it a few months earlier in 1964. In fact, songwriters Ellie Greenwich and Jeff Barry were so sure that song was a hit the way they wrote it, they were about to go in the studio and record it themselves when they heard the Manfred Mann version. And in those days, there wasn't much sense battling anything that the British were singing. Smart move. We've still got one more to play for you, and that's our choice for this week's Reelin' in the Years Hall of Fame, next on the Global Satellite Network. Rockin' the 60s from an 80s perspective, I'm George Taylor Morris, and here's the classic we saved till last so we could add it to our Reelin' in the Years Hall of Fame collection. The song we picked this week is from a group that presented one of the best illusions of the 60s. Actually, it was like a theme song for them. And by the time it came out as the lead track on their second album, there was no question that these four guys had developed a new, unique style of American rock and roll. Unique in that most fans were sure they were from somewhere in the Deep South. Although the folks from around the San Francisco area knew better, and you could get a laugh out of those theories because you'd been hearing these songs for years. Anyway, it was an enjoyable illusion that only added to the spirit of all the music these guys gave us in their relatively short career. And this song caught them at their best. Our choice for the Reelin' in the Years Hall of Fame collection this week, Creedence Clearwater Revival, Born on the Bayou.

0: from the Bayou Country album, Creedence Clearwater Revival, Born on the Bayou, this week's choice for our Reelin' in the Years Hall of Fame collection.
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4: The voices I have in my head around my house. Makes me feel like an athlete, my own home.
5: Two on, two out, hit the top, have a 9:30. Drew looking like he's getting a little bit hungry. Right you are, he's rummaging through the refrigerator now. He's into the deli drawer and oh, his only options are rectangle ham and German bologna. You can see the disappointment in his face there.
4: It's fun. Makes me feel better about being poor. I don't know why the bologna had to be German. I'm sorry if I offended anybody, because it would probably be delicious.
5: It would be superior in every way!
4: I think you would enjoy it. You can slice it thinly or cut it into chunks, however you like it. That's what I love about the German accent, is you can get extremely angry and then bring it back down a couple of notches. And nobody seems to care. We are going to invade you! No, we were just joking. Come over for supper. They're making schnitzel tonight.
6: I was watching the weather report before I came in tonight, and I really feel for these guys that do the weather, because let's face it, it's a tough job. They have to make this thing sound important. They're on the news, you know what I mean? So the guy comes out and he's got maps. Well, we have a high, we have a low. We have a front coming in soon. And then my favorite part, the satellite photo. Now this is really helpful, huh? What is that? It's a photograph of the Earth from 10,000 miles away. Can you tell if you should take a sweater or not from that shot? I have no idea. If I really need to know the weather, I watch Romper Room. The kiddie show, they lay it on the line. I mean, if the little willy guy in the wall gets a raincoat, I know what's happening. I like it that way. I like it simple. I'm living in L.A. now, and I don't know if you've ever been there. The weather there doesn't change that much, and the weather guy there is the most frustrated guy in television. This guy, he's got nothing to say. You know what I mean? The poor guy comes out night after night. Here's Dave Wilson with the weather. Same, same weather. Tomorrow's the same, too. Back to you, Bob. Guy doesn't even show up for work half the time. You know what I mean? They go to his house, he's got the Hawaiian shirt, can of beer. Ksh, same. I told you yesterday.
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1: I work on about 6 or 8 cruise ships a year. I was up in Juneau, Alaska. It's beautiful. You'd ever been there. It's right on the water, and these big, beautiful mountains come up directly behind the city. And early in the cruise season, they still have snow on them. The locals told me the number one asked question by these tourists, they'd get off the ship and look around, is, what's the elevation here? You just got off a boat. You remember going uphill? That is so sad. I just grabbed him by the head and dip in that salt water. That is salt water, see? Salt water, see? See? Sea level. First time I flew to Alaska, like 25 years ago, I flew from Seattle to Anchorage. I had this bonehead sitting next to me. He's talking to me. He goes, you ever been to Hawaii? I've been there a couple of times. He goes, I've never been to Hawaii. In fact, we land in Anchorage. I'll be the closest I've ever been to Hawaii. What makes you think we can fly 3.5 hours north of Seattle? It'll be closer to Hawaii. We're looking at a map. But I think the problem is every map of the United States you've ever seen, it's the lower 48, right in the corner, Hawaii and Alaska. It took you a minute, but you got it, and I appreciate it.
2: It's 19 after 7, the commander. Having fun. And now she's waddling her way to the phone. Come on, Mama. Put down them Mallow Maws and get to that phone.
3: Hello?
2: Juniper, lived beyond the sea. Hi, it's the Grease Man calling. How you doing?
3: Fine, how are you?
2: Your husband Dana called me.
3: Yes, I know. He said he was going to.
2: And he told me you're late.
3: Yes.
2: You're late. You must be all big and bloated.
3: I am definitely fat.
2: How much weight did you put on during the pregnancy?
3: About 30 pounds.
2: You have any kids before this?
3: No.
2: You think you'll be able to snap back to that svelte figure you had?
3: Heck yeah.
2: Come on.
3: Yeah.
2: Come on, you like them Mallow Mars too much now, don't you, baby?
3: Hey, I work it off.
2: Do you? What do you do?
3: Oh, whatever.
2: Well, you want me to check on that baby, see how he's doing?
3: Yeah, sure.
2: All right, put the telephone over your tummy. Let's see what's going on in there.
3: All right.
2: Roll me some quiet music so I can talk to that baby without alarming him or her, whatever the case may be. Hello in there. Is there a little baby?
4: Yes. There's a little baby and it's me.
2: Well, you're late. What's going on in there?
4: Well, I'm taking a constitutional, if you must know.
2: You're taking a little baby constitutional?
4: Yes, I am. I'm so cute. I have a little baby toilet. And I'm wrinkling up my face, and I'm grunting up a storm, and I'm reading the sports section.
2: Wait a minute, you got a toity in there and the sports section?
4: Oh, yeah, I got everything in here. I got my doggy in here. Come here, Spot! Stop it! Bad dog, bad! Stop it, I said!
2: Unbelievable! So you're in no hurry to get out there, and you're taking a constitutional, you got your dog in there.
4: Actually, I'm ready to come out. I don't know what the story is here. I'm 12 days late and I'm ready. I want to come out. Hang on a second, will you? Let me finish up here. That was a bio-crunching bone munching.
2: All right, spare me the details on the Constitution, please.
4: I tell you, Mom and Dad went to the...
2: All right, spare me the details on the Constitution, please.

0: 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That's the sloppiest Assyrian I've ever seen!
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4: This show is one-hit wonders of the 1960s. A one-hit wonder is a very broad term. Basically, it's a song from a band that the band only charted the once. Next up, we're going to hear a song that was written by Willie Nelson.

0: And we're getting towards the end of 1964, so let's just have a quick read over what we heard just now. Funny how time slips away. Joe Hinton hit its peak of number 13 on October 10, 1964. After that, we heard We'll Sing in the Sunshine, a woman named Gail Garnett. That hit number 4 on October 17, 1964. Then Tobacco Road, the Nashville Teens, hit its peak of 14 on November 7, 1964. And just now, the Honeycombs with their wonderful Have I the Right? And that was at its peak position of number 5 on November 14, 1964. And we are about to hear the last, the absolute very last one-hit wonder for 1964. But don't worry, we'll pick it right up after that. With 1965, this next song is hysterical.
1: He lay face down on the desert sand, clutching a six gun in his hand. Shot from behind, I thought he was dead, for under his heart was an ounce of lead. But a spark still burned, so I used my knife, and late that night, I saved the life of Ringo.
2: Ringo!
1: I nursed him till the danger passed. The days went by, he mended fast. And then from dawn till setting sun, he practiced with that deadly gun. And hour on hour, I watched in awe. No human being could match the draw of Ringo.
2: Ringo.
1: One day we rode the mountain crest, and I went east, and he went west. I took to law and wore a star, while he spread terror near and far. With lead and blood he gained such fame, all through the west they feared the name of Ringo.
2: Ringo, Ringo.
1: I knew someday I'd face the test, which one of us would be the best. And sure enough, the word came down that he was holed up in the town. I left the posse out in the street, and I went in alone to meet Ringo.
2: Ringo, Ringo.
1: They said my speed was next to none, but my lightning draw had just begun when I heard a blast that stung my wrist. The gun went flying from my fist, and I was looking down the bore of the deadly 44 of Ringo.
2: Ringo, Ringo.
1: They say that was the only time that anyone had seen him smile. He slowly lowered his gun, and then he said to me, "We're even, friend." And so at last I understood that there was still a spark of good in Ringo.

0: dozen guns spit fire and lead. A moment later, he lay dead. The town began to shout and cheer. Nowhere was there shed a tear for Ringo.
1: Ringo.
0: The story spread throughout the land that I had beaten Ringo's hand. And it was just the years, they say, that made me put my guns away. But on his grave, they can't explain the tarnished star above the name of Ringo.

0: That was the 81 Candy and the Kisses. And the 81 was a Philadelphia dance craze and the most popular song by Candy and the Kisses. Candy Nelson and her sister Suzanne Nelson were members of the group. They received minor airplay with other songs like Keep on Searching, and they hit their peak position of 51. On January 2, 1965, and no, I had never heard of that song before I started researching this program. As I said, it was a Philadelphia dance craze. Even though I grew up in the East Coast, I never heard of that song. The next song we're going to play is a takeoff, actually. It's a send-up of Leader of the Pack.
1: Is he really going out with her?
2: I don't know.
3: Look, here he comes now. Let's ask him.
1: Hey, Murray, is it true Betty's wearing your ring?
2: Mm-hmm. Who's that banging on the piano?
3: I don't know.
1: You going out with her tonight?
2: You bet your fur.
3: By the way, where'd you meet her?
4: I met her one day at the laundromat.
2: She turned around and smiled at me. You get the picture?

0: hang it!
1: When I finally got there, I told her it was all over between us. I'll never forget the hurt and the funny look in her eye. She grabbed my

0: Who's that banging on the piano?
1: I don't know.
2: Yeah, that was The Leader of the Laundromat. And that was from, January 9th, 1965, a hit number 19. This next tune that we're going to hear hit number 7 about a week later, January 16, 1965.

Yeah, let's go back a few songs, folks. We heard The Leader of the Laundromat by The Detergents. And that hit its peak of 19 on January 9, 1965. And then we heard The Larks with The Jerk. And it hit its peak of 7 on January 16th, 1965. We heard Twine Time, Alvin Cash and the Crawlers. And it hit its peak of 14 on February 20th, 1965. We then heard The Boy from New York City, The Ad-Libs. Ooh-wah, ooh-wah. Position number 8 as a one-hit wonder on February 27th. 1965, and also on February 27, 1965, in the position of number 25, I've Got a Tiger by the Tail by Buck Owens. So let's go talk about the birds and the bees, shall we?

0: We heard The Birds and the Bees a while back. That was Jewel Akins hitting its peak of number three on March 20th, 1965. After that, the great Shirley Bassey. She was Shirley Bassey then. She's Dame Shirley Bassey now with Goldfinger, hitting its peak of number eight on March 27th, 1965.
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8: Hello again, I'm Trip Rogers, and this is the Music Yearbook. February is the month of love. Now, we've done some love song countdowns before on the Music Yearbook. Billboard magazine came out with a list in 2025 of the top 50 love songs of all time. Now, these songs have some form of the word love in the title. We're going to take the top 30 and count them down over the next two music of the top 50 love songs of all time. Now, these songs have some form of the word love in the title. We're

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England Down and John Ford Coley on the Music Yearbook as we celebrate love songs on this edition with the biggest hit not to reach number one in Billboard. It spent 6 weeks at number two. I Want to Know What Love Is

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Thanks for joining me on the Music Yearbook. I'm Kurt Rogers as we count down the top love songs. One of two Motown artists you will hear on our countdown, number 25, Diana Ross and the Supremes.

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We're doing a two-part special of the top love songs of all time, according to Billboard magazine. Now, this is the first and the biggest hit for a TV family modeled after the real-life Councils. 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

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I'm Trip Rogers. 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Now, you will notice most of our songs are from the 70s and the 80s. We've got some from the 90s, and we've got some from the 60s, too. Bobby Vinton had a big hit with this in the early 60s. It's number 19 on our countdown.

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I'm Drew Rogers. Happy you could join me for the Music Yearbook. This is part one of a two-part special in which we're going to count down the top love songs of all time, according to Billboard magazine. At number 16, this song was included in the soundtrack to Pretty Woman, and one of the reasons why it was the biggest hit for the Swedish group Roxette.

0: Roxette at number 16 wraps up part one of our top love songs countdown on the Music Yearbook. And that wraps up this edition for February 2025. 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

0: This year, just like within the past month or so, we saw the passing of one of the top 40 radio greats. Really, one of the greats from the 50s, 60s, 70s, Bill Drake. And if you don't know who Bill Drake is, you will know, because what I'm going to play for you here, it's a tribute, and here it is, Bill Drake.
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1: New York weather just ahead of more music and Wolf Baby Love. Cloudy tonight with a chance of snow flurries. Low tonight in the 20s. Partly sunny and mild tomorrow with a high of 45. The weekend weather outlook, chance of rain. The temperature in Queens, 30. The Bronx, 28. Brooklyn, 29. Staten Island, 27. And Newark, 29. Right now, Midtown, 33 degrees. 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
4: 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I'm tired of that. 6'10 of the Big 8, this is Charlie Van Dyke.
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1: This bulletin from Massachusetts, a U.S. Navy submarine, was reported for fire today in Massachusetts waters.
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3: The weather forecast for the greater Chattanooga area goes like this. Cloudy to partly cloudy and cooler today and night, Wednesday.
4: 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It's the
3: latest. It's the greatest. Boys, you gotta shave with Gillette. It's a swinging way. It's what's happening, as Tommy Jet would say.
1: 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Instant news from WFLI, Del Anthony reporting. 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
9: This is Rick Dees with nothing but hit music. Wonderful weekend to you. 97 is going to be your great year. I can feel it coming. Is Tony on the phone?
10: Yep.
9: Tony Santiago of Kennewick, Washington. Thank you so much for taking the time. Hi, Tony.
11: Hey, Rick. I got a question for you. I was wondering if you can help me out.
9: Sure. Go ahead, please, Tone. What is it?
11: I was over at the mall doing some after Christmas shopping and right. I was noticing in the music store that a lot of the CDs nowadays are paper covers or the cardboard or something like that. And I was wondering, is that the artist's choice, or is that something that is going to be happening in the new wave? They're getting rid of the plastic. What's the feedback?
9: Well, Tony, a few artists are requesting that their CDs have paperboard covers, mainly for ecological reasons. The covers can be made of recycled paper, while jewel boxes are made of petroleum-based plastic, and always will be. I don't think you'll be seeing a lot of big switch to paperboard, though, because the manufacturing cost is really higher than the plastic. And of course, it's all about money. Anybody else like Tony? Any questions? Anything you'd like to share? Anything at all? The D's toll-free hotline is 1-800-742-5333. That's 1-800-742-5333. Or the man who discovered Boys to Men and said, you guys have something. Well, he has something too. A hit. And it's coming up next with some hot D's sleaze. Stay plugged in. Look at all the new computers. A lot of gifts over the holidays. Congratulations to you.
12: Yeah.
9: And people surfing the internet who have never surfed before. 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We're here for you. 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My

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1: And as Cleopatra whispered to Mark Anthony as they gazed upon the full moon shining down on the Nile River many years ago, if the game is on, give me a call, my boo. Up two to number 15. Well, look at this. Michael Bivins, the man who discovered Boyz II Men and guided them to stardom, is now doing his own thing again. He's singing with New Edition, number 14, and I'm Still in Love with You.
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newly reunited New Edition, charging ahead 2 to number 14 on the countdown. I'm still in love with you. And by the way, they've had a lot of trials and tribulations over the last year. Our thoughts and prayers of the countdown go out to Ralph Tresvant, whose mother passed away recently. Nothing worse. Nothing worse. And Ralph, we're thinking about you and praying for you, too. Rick Dees and great music, and Ralph, just for your mom and her memory. Number 13, for great moms everywhere, when you love a woman.

Journey, and When You Love a Woman. And of course, that's Steve Perry on lead vocals there. But the band took a break for a couple of years at least, and guitarist Neil Sean and keyboard wizard Jonathan Kane teamed up, and they got John Waite on vocals. They formed Bad English. Remember Bad English? Big hit in 1989, When I See You Smile. Somebody had asked about that. Here's a little taste of that one again.

See you smile. Well, what will make you smile? Great music, I'll give you that. And what does Seal use to polish his scalp and make him and make himself smile? Our Deasley spies have found out, and we'll give it all to you coming up. Stay right here for more music.

This is your night, and from early childhood, Amber was trained in classical music, but look what she has done. Mama and Daddy don't know what she's up to now. Yes, up one to number 12 on the countdown. Number 11 comes from Seal, and after shaving his head, this man puts Avita Pure Fume, that's the way it's pronounced, brilliant anti-humectant pomade all over his well-polished scalp. Fly!

0: seal and fly like an eagle. And remember, eagles may soar, but weasels don't get sucked into jet engines.
1: Yes. By the way, I think he's still going out with Tyra Banks. They're hot and heavy right now. Okay, number ones from around the globe this weekend. In Germany, Dune has the number one song. Who Wants to Live Forever? That's Dune, number one in Germany. Australia's number one hit, Warren G and Adina Howard.

0: Crow. Very personal song for Cheryl. And here's what she had to say when we were asking her about that particular song, Every Day is a Winding Road. Cheryl?
1: That's a tough one to talk about. Because it's really a simple song. It's just about being in the moment. And I have a friend who just had a baby last year. And this guy's always been an inspiration to me. He's really a colorful guy, and he's very, you know, very intense and really funny. And he had a baby, and she was born on Friday, and they named her Sunday. And I just, everything about him, when I would be around him, he's like so in the moment. And I just wrote this song about being in the moment, and that's, you know, that's just what it's about.
0: Hold on, she was born on Friday and they named the baby Sunday.
1: Yes.
0: Okay. Thank you, Cheryl. This is Rick Dees, the top 10 great songs coming up on the countdown. Stay here.
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from Miami, where they roam the streets of South Beach, the Hernandez Brothers, Perfect Harmony, and some super vocals from Marty Cintron. Hot stuff from No Mercy. This is number 9, Donna Lewis with her Song of the Year for 1996, I Love You Always Forever.

0: 2 weeks at number 8 on the countdown. Keith, yes, my real name is Sweat Twisted. Somebody called from Minneapolis and said, is his name really Sweat? S-W-E-A-T. Perfect name for somebody who likes to get into it on stage like Keith does. And baby, you got me twisted. This is Rick D's Nothing But Hit Music for you. I'm so glad you're here. A lot of things coming up about the artist that I don't think you heard on any other show. And that's what we're all about. And the countdown fax number, by the way, is 818-846-0800. That's 818-846-0800. Charlene Casey of Canaan, Vermont is listening this weekend. Thank you, Charlene. She said, D's, I've heard of blank tapes, but I'm hearing something about blank CDs, compact discs. How do they work and are they expensive? So there's only one way to find out. Michael Frimmer. This man knows more about electronics, about sound, than anybody to whom I've ever spoken. And Michael will accept a call from us?
1: Yep.
0: Okay, let's call him right now. Michael Frimmer. Michael's the editor of Tracking Angle magazine, better known as the Digital Doctor. And is he on the line?
1: Yep.
0: Michael?
2: Yes, sir.
0: Well, nice to have you on the D Show this weekend. It's a pleasure.
2: Nice to be with you.
0: Nice to have you counting down the hits together with us. Michael, we have a question here about blank tapes. She's Charlene Casey of Canaan, Vermont. She says, I've heard of blank tapes, but what about blank CDs? Can you fill us in on blank CDs, and are they expensive?
2: Yes, you can get blank CDs, and there are blank CD recorders called CDRs. And for a long time, they were only available for professional use, but now there are some home machines available, and they're still fairly expensive. They're around $2,000, although the price is coming down. The blanks are about $18 list price. I just did some checking to make sure of my facts. And they're about $18, and you can get them in 60-minute lengths and 74-minute lengths. And you can transfer directly from your CDs to make compilations for your own use, direct digital output of your CD player to an input on the machine. So it's not an inexpensive thing. And you also have to realize that when you're making a CDR, if you make a mistake, you're finished. You can't record over it. You can only record once.
0: Michael Frimmer, the Digital Doctor. Do you know everything?
2: Matter of fact, I do.
0: The Digital Doctor. We'll call you back, too, Mike.
2: Okay.
0: And 97 is the year of the Digital Doctor. While Celine Dion, caught in the middle of a Grammy Award scandal. Get the story next as we approach the top five. Okay, we talked about controversy, and here it is, swirling around the ever-popular Grammy Awards. Executives at Sony Music chose not to submit It's All Coming Back to Me Now for Best Song, which of course disappointed writer Jen Steinman. Sony is not commenting, but speculation is they do not want to split the votes because of Because You Love Me by Diane Warren. You see, that's another mega hit from Celine Dion, of course, but both songs are still eligible for Record of the Year and Pop Vocal Performance. Go figure, they're both eligible in one category, but only one is eligible in another? We'll find out more, but it's better just to listen, don't you think? It's All Coming Back to Me Now, Celine Dion. There were nights.

0: baby, Sheryl Crow, 2 weeks at number six on the countdown. As you heard earlier, Sheryl has the number one hit in the UK this weekend. But wait, there's more. Sheryl sings opera. There's a new CD entitled Pavarotti and Friends for the War Child, and this effort will raise money for the Children's Music Center in Bosnia. Listen to some of the names singing opera. John Cicada, Elton John, Joan Osborne, and Sheryl Crow's contribution. Stay here. Number one coming up, the ladies of In Vogue.
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2: Hamsterdance.com. All I have to do is say anything.com, and you think, ugh, you roll your eyes, and you think, .com meltdown. Yeah, I know. I don't even know if Hamsterdance.com is still around, but, oh, I can't even remember which song they sampled and then sped way up in order to make this thing. There were two competing versions of what I'm about to play. One called the Hamster Dance song by Hampton the Hamster, and this uses the actual sample that was used in Hamsterdance.com. There's a competing version that has a recreation of the sample. Oddly enough, I guess I couldn't get the rights to it, but it sounds nearly identical. So I'm going to play you one of the most irritating songs to come out in the entire year. And it seems so long ago at this point. Came out in July of the year 2000. Hampton the Hamster and the Hamster Dance song. Only on Crap from the Past.

all there is to it is right. It goes nowhere from this. So this, it's clearly a novelty record, and I'm trying to imagine what would happen if I actually played this at a wedding. I don't know. It's as goofy and stupid as my theme music, for what it's worth. The Hamster Dance song from Hampton the Hamster. It's on a record company that starts with K-O, and I honestly don't know what that is. So, boy, that was really good, wasn't it? Roxette is still around. They're not recording for EMI anymore because there is no more EMI. The company just was bought and then dissolved, pretty much. So they're recording on a record company that starts with ED. I wish I knew what these little record companies were. I can't keep track of things since they're bought and sold and renamed so often. Roxette from... It's got a long intro. I'll just talk over it. You remember Roxette because they, too, wanted to be ABBA. Or they wanted to be Ace of Base. They wanted to be somebody. Somebody besides themselves, because they didn't have much of an identity except a synthy pop band. In 1988, they had a big old hit with The Look, which was pretty much ripped off by Savage Garden for their first single. Nothing wrong with that. But Roxette has not had a whole lot of popularity since then. This is Wish I Could Fly from July 2000 on Crap from the Past.

doesn't do it for me. Wish I could fly from Roxette. They've come a long way since The Look, and not in the right direction if you ask me. They got rid of the hooks, and therefore their success decreases. You know, virtually all these bands would do just fine if they had a decent song under their belts. It's like they forgot how to write songs. Virtually everybody I've played tonight would be in just fine shape if they had a decent song. Even Yes. Well, maybe except Yes. And let's move right along. Joe Cocker's still around. Surprising, isn't it? Joe Cocker started recording and recorded other people's songs a lot and had big old hits with The Letter. And She Came In Through the Bathroom Window and a bunch of other people's songs. This is like 1969. Very successful throughout the 70s. Songs like You Are So Beautiful, even fairly successful throughout the 80s, and teamed up with Jennifer Warnes on Up Where We Belong, which was the theme from An Officer and a Gentleman, and a fine solo record from 1990 called When the Night Comes, written by Diane Warren, if I'm not mistaken. What's he been doing for the rest of the 90s? I don't know, but he released an album in the year 2000. From August, here's She Believes in Me. Oh, I hope this is not a remake of the Kenny Rogers song. Joe Cocker.

Well, Lisa says, thank God it's not the Kenny Rogers song. She Believes in Me from Joe Cocker. The song was released in August of this past year. And we're doing, in case you're wondering, what on earth am I doing this week? It's the 2000, the year in review. And it's a bunch of songs that certainly did not get played on pop radio. And just by people you didn't know were still recording, for better or for worse. Now, I'm not going to say anything about the Sting album because it did fairly well. And really wasn't all that bad. But should Sting still be recording? The first Police album came out, what, 1977? And 23 years later, Sting is still going strong. Nah, I can't really say anything bad about him because I like Desert Rose. And Brand New Day is kind of a cool song, so I'll let that go. Can I say anything bad about the new Whitney Houston album? I don't know. She teamed up with real current producers, and she has a fairly generic sound now. That's, the old Whitney sound is gone, and it could virtually be recorded by anybody. So, I'll let that one go. Who was... What did I... Oh, my. Yes. Another appalling atrocity. Whenever somebody does something bad to a Smokey Robinson song, I will rush to Smokey's rescue. Because Smokey could write like nobody else. And when Huey Lewis and Gwyneth Paltrow recorded Cruisin', a karaoke version of Cruisin' for the movie Duets? Was it Duets, I think? I was mad. Madder than mad. And this also came out on Hollywood Records. Damn them. Huey Lewis and Gwyneth Paltrow holding their own and butchering Smokey Robinson's Cruisin'.

sounding just fine, actually, on that record. Huey Lewis sounding a bit lost, which is a little strange if you think about it. Huey and Gwyneth teamed up for Cruisin', Total Demolition of the Smokey Robinson gem from 1980. This makes me mad. Smokey's a genius, and you shouldn't be doing that to his songs. I'm Ron Boogie Monster Gerber. This is Crap from the Past, plowing through a whole bunch of odd releases from this past year. Kathy Lee Gifford, Need I Say More? Yeah, I guess I should. This was released under the name Kathy Lee, and I'm just going to venture that it's Kathy Lee Gifford, which would make it nobody's favorite. This is called Love Never Fails, from that album that she just had to sing. Oof-da. Let's get through this as fast as we can. Kathy Lee on Crap from the Past.

I can't take anymore. So we won't be doing the rest of the Kathy Lee song because it just makes me mad. Len, Canadian duo. You remember them best for Steal My Sunshine, which ripped off an Andrea True Connection song and still irks me to this day. Well, there was a follow-up single called Kids in America, which rips off the Kim Wilde song. Let's play a little bit of that, shall we? Oh my God, it's Kathy Lee. Sorry, I have to cue this one up properly. So, let's see what we got here. Oh yeah, Kids in America from Len. I'm Grab from the Past.

you're probably expecting me to dump all over that, but really, it's not that bad. It's Len, the same guys who gave us Steal My Sunshine earlier in the year, much earlier in the year, gave us Kids in America from September. It's not so bad. We'll give it to them there. They're Canadian, eh, for what it's worth. Richard Marx. His best song was Don't Mean Nothing, which was his first, and that was around 1987. Bunch of Eagles singing in the background there, which I thought was kind of cool. He got the Eagles to sing in the background. Not all of them, just some. Timothy B. Schmidt amongst them. After that, released a string of well-written pop songs that got progressively more boring as time went on. He's still around, and he's not recording for EMI or Manhattan anymore. He's recording for a label that starts with SI. Damned if I know what that is. This is Richard Marx from October. Days in Avalon from Richard Marx. Minecraft from the past.

Yeah, it's bad. Richard Marx, that's certainly no don't mean nothing. And dare I say it, it's not even a satisfied. It's bad. Yeah, it's bad. Richard Marx, that's certainly no don't mean nothing. And dare I say it,

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1: Told you it's in Phoenix. What they have in Phoenix? I'm not making this up. You know what they have in Phoenix? Tanning salons. Yes, they do. You know what? I've been to Alaska. I couldn't buy a snow cone. Just goes to prove people buy things they don't need. I'm convinced of that. Have you seen those ads on TV for that Miracle-Ear? If you can hear all the words but can't understand them, you need Miracle-Ear. If I can hear all the words but can't understand them, I might be in Mexico. Do you know in Seattle, the last 3 years, we've had 5 major windstorms. All 5 of those major windstorms, every one of them been on a Thursday. You know how I know that? It's my garbage day. Spent every one of those windstorms looking for my garbage can. Never found it either, but at least now I got a nicer one. Anybody else do the windstorm upgrade? Like, oh man, this one's nicer mine. I'm grabbing this one. We had a huge windstorm several years ago, right before Christmas. Everybody lost power 5 to 8 days. It's cute when you lose the power, isn't it? For 20 minutes. For 20 minutes, it's kind of a novelty. You're like, I keep turning on that light. It's fun for a few minutes. Day 5, it's lost its charm.

0: written in the stars is a message of doom for this, our world. And now in the most shattering experience the screen has ever given you, Paramount tells what could happen within your lifetime when worlds collide. An astronomer checks and double-checks his horrifying discovery. A distant star racing through space toward an inevitable collision with this planet. The United Nations meet in emergency session. All conflicts pale before this threat from another world.
1: If you wait until the danger is visible to the naked eye, it will be too late to escape.
0: High on a mountaintop, an army of scientists work desperately to build this giant rocket, this modern Noah's Ark to carry a few picked survivors of our doomed civilization to a new life on another world, reaching the heights of self-sacrifice, the depths of the animal lust for survival as they fight to be among the few who can be saved.
2: Let's take the ship away from them! Come on!
0: Fighting among themselves, fighting against time, as doomsday is upon them.
2: I think all you scientists are crackpots.
3: Nothing is going to happen.
0: When worlds collide, you'll see the most amazing, awe-inspiring scenes ever put on film. The forces of nature unleashed in all their terrifying force. Tremendous tidal waves smashing New York City. The molten fires from the bowels of the earth gushing out to consume our world.

0: Quality was, you know, Canada's number one label for many years. At 380 Birchmount, we had pressing facilities, we had an art department, we could master records, we could do everything in one building, which those days are long, long gone.
1: In 1954, Quality hired George Keane from the U.S. as general manager. George's son Barry later worked at Quality with his father.
2: He was one of the, if not the first man in Canada who was signing major record deals with foreign labels, especially U.S. labels like Buddha and Bell Records and Mercury and A&M. He was definitely a pioneer.
1: From the late 1950s until well into the 70s, Quality was the hottest label in Canada, with hit after hit on the record charts.
2: I remember being in the office one day and George Struth bringing in a chart, might have been the Billboard Hot 100, and saying, "George, we have 55% of the Hot 100. So for a long time, Quality had at least half or more of all the records coming out in Canada.
1: After achieving national success with the Beaumarks in the early 60s, Quality struck gold in 1965 when they took a chance on a Winnipeg group called Chad Allen.

0: And the expressions. Quality's George Struth found the group a catchier name, The Guess Who.
1: Chad Allen had put out 3 or 4 singles in the 60s, and they covered Shaken All Over by Johnny Kidd and the Pirates, and they wanted to have everyone assume that it was a British invasion band. So as opposed to sending out the record with Chad Allen on it, George Struth got a pen and put Guess Who on a white label with a question mark and mailed it out to all the radio stations.
0: Quality Records' success lasted for several decades, but like many other independent record companies of the time, Quality finally faltered. Ed LeBuick worked at Quality at the end.
2: Quality was 50 years, and then Quality was a publicly traded company, but it overexpanded into other territories and ran out of money. And frankly, it was where I was going to spend the rest of my career, but there was no more money. Biggest disappointment of my life is when Quality went down. I mean, it was a great success story, and it should still be here today, but it's not.
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2: That's Maxine Nightingale from earlier this year. And gotta get right back to where Music Mike started from. 8:22 at WCLW. Got a request for the blonde who drives the swamp buggy from some unknown requester. Like to meet that blonde myself. Like to get in that swamp buggy and get some afternoon delight, the Starland Vocal Band.
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3: 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Yeah, just me, the gangster of rock, Kid Kelly. 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Been sitting around pretty excited about the Phoenix Cardinals. Hold on, I've been thinking about that. I think it's sort of redundant, don't you think? Think about it, Phoenix and Cardinals, two birds.

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You got the gunner, Kid Kelly. It's tied 12 in a row.

0: 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Yeah.
1: Hey. JJ isn't in today?
0: No, he got off at 6.
1: He's supposed to come over here bumming.
0: I'm not good enough for you. I'm not good enough to bum with you. Well, we're getting on. We'll get you off, Sly Fox. Going all the way from Hot Hits 92.3 KKFR. 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Brother Billy White Teeth, Get Out of My Dreams, Into My Car. It's the Mighty Kid at 6:57. Stand by, we got another 12 in a row. Gonna hit you with. I want to remind you that Hot Hits 92.3 KKFR invites you to participate in the first ever slide-a-thon at the Oasis Water Park. 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In fact, JJ Morgan and I, we're gonna be splash buddies. It's happening this Thursday. We're gonna be out there in the morning. We hope to see you out there. It all is from Hot Hits 92.3 KKFR.
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0: 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How the heck are you?
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0: Thank you so much. Something we can play for you. Got a hot party so we can crash with the Hot Patrol. Give me a call. It's 2606-923. Right now, uptown. I know, I'm losing you. 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
4: 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Michael Jackson, Human Nature with Lance Balance. 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
7: 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My wife and I started hiding food in our bedroom to keep it from our son. I'm not lying. That's pathetic. It really is. We had a stash of brownies and muffins in the nightstand next to our bed. So late at night, we'd get all excited, run down the hall, hold hands, lock the bedroom door. I'm sure he thought we were doing something else, but we were just under the covers eating brownies and laughing at him. Yeah, really, you hit 50, your life gets pathetic. It really does. The brownies are here. We'd run down the hall, lock the door. Hurry, he's going to smell these and want one. I know it. They're ours. They're not his.
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11: Let's continue with our musical portrait of February 1974. Here's Stevie Wonder in the number 13 slot with Living for the

Stevie Wonder from his Inner Visions album. We've set the Wayback Machine for February 1974. OPEC's oil embargo of the U.S. dragged on. Fuel rationing was in effect throughout the country with frequent long lines at the gas pump. Now the number 12 record of February 74, on its way down the chart from number one the previous month, the

0: That's Gladys Knight and the Pips at number 11 in the countdown. We're rewinding the best of February 1974. Some of the top hits at the movie box office were Magnum Force with Clint Eastwood, the supernatural thriller The Exorcist, Woody Allen's Sleeper, Roy Scheider in The Seven Ups, and The Sting, starring Paul Newman and Robert Redford.
1: Can't do it alone, you know. Takes a mob of guys like you and enough money to make them look good.
2: Well, I know plenty of guys.
1: It's not like playing winos in the street. You can't outrun
2: them. I never played for no winos.
1: You gotta keep his con even after you take his money. He can't know you took him.
2: You're scared of him.
1: Right down to my socks, Buster.
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Olivia Newton-John, Let Me Be There in the number 9 countdown slot from February 1974. The top tickets on Broadway that month included Grease, Pippin, A Little Night Music, Raisin, and The Hot Ale Baltimore. And here's the number 8 record of Feb 74, Boogie Down by Eddie Kendricks.

Jim Stafford at number 7 in our February 1974 countdown. There's Spiders and Snakes. That month, the group that had just kidnapped Patty Hearst, the Symbionese Liberation Army, demanded that more than $200 million worth of free food be distributed to the poor in the San Francisco Bay Area. And here's the number 6 record out of Feb 74, Show and Tell by Al Wilson.

0: The Million Seller Seasons in the Sun by Terry Jacks, the number 5 record of February 1974. New to primetime television back then were Police Story, The $6 Million Man, Good Times, Happy Days, and Kojak.
1: Okay, so I got carried away.
2: If you want to save yourself the paperwork, next time you get that feeling of gung-ho coming on, do what I always do.
1: What's that?
2: You whistle down a rookie patrolman and hand the collar over to him.
0: Now, in the number 4 countdown slot from February 74, here's Aretha Franklin, the Queen of Soul. Until you come back to me, that's what I'm gonna do.

Ringo Starr's million-selling remake of You're 16 in the number 3 countdown slot, originally done by Johnny Burnett. We're flashing back now to February 1974, when the best-selling record albums included Planet Waves by Bob Dylan and the band, John Denver's greatest hits, Goodbye Yellow Brick Road by Elton John, the Steve Miller Band's The Joker, and Band on the Run by Paul McCartney and Wings. And here's the number 2 single of Feb 74, Love's Theme by the Love Unlimited Orchestra.

0: The maestro Barry White conducting the Love Unlimited Orchestra. Let's recap the top 10 of February 1974. We've heard Rock On by David Essex, Olivia Newton-John's Let Me Be There, Boogie Down by Eddie Kendricks, Jim Stafford with Spiders and Snakes, Show and Tell from Al Wilson, Terry Jacks' Seasons in the Sun, Aretha Franklin's Until You Come Back to Me, That's What I'm Gonna Do, You're 16 by Ringo Starr, and the Love Unlimited Orchestra. Welcome back to February 1974 for the number one record in our top 20 countdown of rock, pop, and soul, Barbara Streisand's theme from The Way We Were.
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1: 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Aren't you?
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1: Do things still come too easily?
2: Huh?
1: In a way, he was like the country he lived in. Everything came too easily to him.
2: Then what in hell made you remember that?

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1: That was Donovan and the Universal Soldier. And this is Brother Love on Whammo FM. 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
5: 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By the Rolling Stones on Fun Radio, the Electric Edwards. 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
3: Market at 5 minutes afternoon, 12:05 right now, and mercury standing 85 degrees. But only temporarily, we'll have a high this afternoon at 89 degrees under cloudy skies on Big Bay.
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0: it a day on American Bandstand. It's a salute to a group I met in 1969. 10 years later, 90 million records later, all over the world, they are a smash hit. 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
0: Records later, all over the world, they are a smash hit. 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
3: Somewhere in New Jersey, there's this guy named Dave who has this giant 60s record collection and this pirate radio station in his attic with the transmitter he built from the Allied catalog. 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
5: 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Another edition of my Relics and Rarities show.

with the sound of Davy Allen and the Arrows and Frosty the Snowman. Well, if just for a moment you felt cool, that's a good thing. We begin Relic Celebrities with Miss Baby Washington, classic 45 on the Diamond record label called Lee.

45 should have been a much bigger hit for Baby Washington. I love it. It's called Leave Me Alone. You know, it's so hot outside. I bet it's 10 degrees cooler down by the beach. Everybody want to head down to the beach, girls? Get those bikinis on and follow me, Dave the Rave.

Grumpy Rounds from North Carolina. You love these guys, don't you? They're from North Carolina, the Embers. And I love beach music. 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

Didymus has just got to dig that from the Cornells on the Garrix record label. Oh yeah, talking about that Surf Fever. Here's a song, and I tell you, I really do. I have a heavy heart just reading what happened in Norway.

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A third draft lottery has been held in Washington. Young men born on December 4th in 1952 got the number one call-up number for next year. Downtown at 75 degrees, moving up to 78. John Matthews.

0: Carol King on the deal for you. They take us back into music with Big Tim Kelly at 3:44 in the afternoon. Did you hear that in the newscast where John Matthews said that one of the astronauts was taking a spacewalk today? He went out there. He was 196,000 miles from Earth out there walking around in space, man. That's really far out.
1: Okay, Jack, Betsy, Carol.
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0: All right, that's the biography of Gene Kelly's childhood. 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
0: Getting a lot of calls for this record today. Looks like it's going to be a big one, man. For Red Bone, Hitbound,
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0: That's a group that calls themselves Red Bone. I had one of those once myself. And that's called Maggie. It's Hitbound here at the Big Team. Any Jack Lamb requests for that? Really, it's coming on strong. 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
0: Well, that lets me out again. 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

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So nice, so nice. 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

mama, you need love. You got to have some love. She got to have some love. She got to have some love.

The Yardbirds and Train Kept a Rollin', first done by Tiny Bradshaw in 1961. The Yardbirds were covered in 1965. That's a nice version there from the BBC. And right before that, Muddy Waters and You Need Love. This is Bart Shore. This is the ZCOM Radio Hour. Another group that would cover Train Kept Rollin' was Aerosmith. I don't play too much Aerosmith, but let's go back to 1978. Aerosmith covering the Beatles.

0: Always like Alice Cooper. 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Even a Beatles song. Hey, Bulldog. 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
2: I said, where are we going, Daddy? To the laundromat? He said, no. I said, to the bowling alley? He said, no. We going to the Kmart, boy. You always find some real nasty ones walking through there. Big, big butts, ski pants stretched to. So sure enough, we drove over there. Here comes this woman. I mean, you want to talk broad in the beam. Daddy nudged me and said, boy, look at the turd cutter on her. And I look, I said, damn. Well, she had three kids. I said, Daddy, she got three kids. He said, that's even better. Then we're talking Holland Tunnel effect. He said, you bring the 2x4 to strap to your behind. I said, yeah, I got it. He said, go get her, boy, go get her. I said, well, if she ain't married, I'll get it. So I went over there. I said, hi, ma'am, boy, it sure must be hard on you and your husband raising three kids in this day and age. She said, it's harder than you think. I'm divorced. I gave Daddy the thumbs up sign. I said, ma'am, well, it does me good to see the family unit like this together. I wonder if you permit me to buy you some lunch. Throw the kids in the back of the truck, no problem. So sure enough, she said, well, that's right nice of you. So we put the kids in the back of the truck. I opened the door. There's Daddy sitting, grinning his toothless, pyrrhea-laden grin behind the wheel of the car. She said, who's that? I said, that's my daddy. She said, well, I don't know if I want to be going out with you. I said, hit the gas, Daddy. To talking to him. Before you know it, she was flattered by our attention. You see, Daddy worked weekends as the custodian at a health spa. The place was closed, but Daddy had the pass key, so we put her in the sauna bath, shut the door, looked at our watches, and waited 15 minutes. Yeah, we put her in there. She was all sweating up a storm. I went to examine our thing, and Daddy said, is it soup yet? I said, yeah, it is. He said, get it, boy. He said, you want the 2x4? I said, no, I ain't gonna need it. I'm gonna try it. Daddy, get it, get it, get it, get it. Stab it, boy, stab it. Well, Daddy said, all right, now that you done took the high road, I'm gonna go for the low road. Well, he's in there. You know, I shut the door and I lit a camel because I didn't like to watch. And all of a sudden, from inside the steam room, I hear... I go running in there, and the only thing I see is this woman lying there with a 2x4 across her thighs and a pair of wang-tip shoes sticking out. I said, Daddy! Daddy, you all right? And I hear, I said, hang on, Daddy, hang on. I grabbed her by the ankles, and I pulled, and I pulled, and all of a sudden... he said, oh, thank God, boy, thank God, I'm... He said, damn, what happened to my Tipperillo? Oh, no. I said, forget about the Tipperillo, Daddy. Just be glad you alive. And it turned out he didn't have any injuries from that most unfortunate mishap. Although on the way home, a seagull nearly put out his eye.

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5: And Mr. Dennett told me that it's my time now.
6: Mm-hmm. Oh, really?
5: That Shake and Bake is dead. And we just came up with a new nickname.
4: Oh, that is. It's so good.
5: I got a new
4: it's
5: nickname. So the Magic Man. Now you see me.
4: Now you don't.
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7: As I was saying, my little chickadee, I've been thinking about getting a divorce. Oh, who are you? Now you get out of here. I was just about to.
8: No time now.
7: Well, the heck there isn't. I just sprung for a $200 dinner, and you're making this little lady wait for her dessert.
8: Sorry, I've come to take you away.
7: Over my dead body.
8: That's right.
7: You mean?
8: I'm afraid so.
7: Oh no. It wasn't the old ticker, was it?
8: Mm-hmm.
7: Oh boy, I can't be found here. Not in the Bunny Rabbit Motel. What about the scandal? What about my wife?
8: Good thing you got a piece of the crock.
7: Oh, I forgot. Oh, it's a good thing I did. Oh.
9: You know, you never can tell how things are going to turn out. That's why a WAMCO insurance policy can take care of your family when you no longer can. For the peace of mind that you want and the protection they deserve, get a piece of the crock.
8: Are you ready?
7: Well, I guess. How come there's no escalator like in the commercials?
8: Because you got the cheapo policy.
7: Oh, right, I forgot. Are you sure this is the right direction?
8: Mm-hmm.
7: Oh, boy.
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6: 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It gets underway at 7 o'clock this Sunday night on your stereo Q. Here's ABBA and the Dancing Queen. KSLQ with Mike Walker. I don't know if we got any of that rain we were supposed to get last night or yesterday, but it seems to have cleared up today, and the weather forecast is for partly sunny today with a high around 88.

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Well, there's that song again. The Dave Clark Five and the theme song from a 1965 movie called Catch Us If You Can. When it was issued on video many years later, it was retitled Having a Wild Weekend. So I've commandeered the song for the theme song for this radio show because it's the weekend and we're having fun on the radio, rocking and rolling, playing the rock and roll and pop and soul of the 50s, 60s, 70s, and 80s on a show called Let the Good Times Roll. I'm the host. They call me Mark Nielsen, or usually just Mark. And you could call me too if we had phone lines, but we don't, so I'll try to anticipate what it is that you want to hear. Let's get started on Let the Good Times Roll.

One of my favorites from the 80s, David and David, a duo consisting of LA-based studio musicians David Bearwald and David Ricketts. They only did one album together, that album called Boomtown, released in 1986. And I was listening to a radio show where the host was about my age. He has good taste in music. So when he said that that's one of his favorite albums, that every song on that album is good, a good song, I remember that because it's, I think I'll have to get that album. I do not have that album. The only thing I know from them is that song, and I really like that song. Welcome to the Boomtown Top 40, 1986. It's a story song about Los Angeles and a couple characters called Christina and Kevin and their demise. My son tells a story that when he was in college and thinking of taking off a year, I would quote him that song. You know, handsome Kevin got a little off track, took a year off of college, and never went back. But my son did graduate college, so he stuck with it. And I guess that parental guidance from that rock and roll song and sharing it with my kids worked in that case. Before David and David, it was Janis Joplin singing with Big Brother and the Holding Company in 1968 before going solo that later that year. Peace of My Heart. Number 12 in 68. The song was originally sung by Irma Franklin. She's Aretha's younger sister. Her version, number 62 in 1967. Upon hearing Janis's version on the radio just a year later, Irma said she didn't even recognize the song. It was so different than her own version. Well, a couple of great songs to get us started this weekend. Peace of My Heart and Welcome to the Boomtown. Welcome to Let the Good Times Roll. Mark Nielsen back with you in the air chair. After taking off last weekend, good to be with you again. You know, it's a nice day here in Wisconsin. I've got the windows open here in the Let the Good Times Roll studio. They're blowing the chimes, though, that I keep here in the studio. I also have the Doobie Brothers record here in the studio. There's Black Water, number one in 1975.

Time to Cry, Paul Anka, number 4, 1958. He had a string of songs in the top 20 in 1958. 17 years old at the time, making him one of the biggest teen idols. Paul toured Britain and then Australia with Buddy Holly. And he wrote It Doesn't Matter Anymore for Buddy Holly, which Buddy recorded just before he died. Paul Anka donated all songwriting royalties from that song to Buddy Holly's widow, saying it's the least he could do. Well, here's some obscure funky soul from 1972, a rarity. Singer by the name of Tammy Lynn with a good one called Mo Johanna. Recorded in one take in Memphis, Tennessee.

ABC, 1985, their follow-up to Be Near Me. Vanity Kills peaked at number 91 in 85. Well, this next song did a little bit better than that. Had a big movie to promote it and a big name to sing it. Frankie Valli, Grease, number one in 78.

0: Well, Grease is supposed to take place in 1959, and so there's a song from 1959, Bobby Darin, Dream Lover, number 2 in that year. Yeah, Grease was a favorite movie of mine. I probably saw that one a few times at the Capitol Theater there in Taylorville, Illinois, 1978. Well, here are 10 facts that my Let the Good Times Roll researchers found about the movie Grease.
1: 10 little known facts.
0: 10 little known facts. Okay, pardon me. They don't like it when I get the facts wrong. So here are 10 little known facts about the movie Grease. Compliments of our hardworking researchers here at Let the Good Times Roll. Number 1, the word grease is never said in the script. Only in the song do you hear greased lightning. You hear the word greased, but never grease. Number 2, there's a reference to an ad from the future when Frenchie asks Sandy if she has psoriasis. That's a reference to a Tegrin's ad, which didn't come out until 1964. Number 3, when Rizzo is singing Look at Me, I'm Sandra D, she references Elvis Presley. Elvis, Elvis, leave me be, she says. And this is actually kind of interesting. The day that they filmed that scene is the day that Elvis died, August 17th, 1977. Is that true?
1: Yes.
0: That's amazing. Number 4, John Travolta's sister has a small part. She plays the waitress in the diner. Number 5, 3 of the movie's hit songs were never in the Broadway musical. The songs Grease, that we just heard about 5 minutes ago, Hopelessly Devoted to You, and You're the One That I Want were all written for the movie, never appeared in the Broadway musical. Number 6, on our list of 10 little-known facts, I got it.
1: Thank you.
0: Of the movie Grease that you probably never knew. Number 6, Hopelessly Devoted to You wasn't even written until the film was halfway done. Number 7, Rydell High was actually filmed at 3 different high schools there in the Los Angeles area. Number 8, Grease won every People's Choice Award that it was nominated for. Number 9, it was supposed to have multiple sequels. The movie, so successful, they were going to have lots of other Greases, but Grease number 2 bombed at the box office. So that plan was nixed. And number 10... feel like David Letterman here. Number 10 on the list of the little known facts of the about the Grease movie. Grease wasn't John Travolta's and Olivia Newton-John's only movie together. They did the romantic comedy Two of a Kind in 1983, which was critically panned. Didn't do so well. So there you go, 10 little known facts about the movie Grease. It is Let the Good Times Roll right here on CPR Radio. We are late for the break, so let's get to it so we can get back at it in just 2 minutes. Stay tuned.

like to listen to that guitar solo a little bit before I jump in. Steve Miller singing us back in from the break. It is Let the Good Times Roll, CPL Radio's two-hour weekend oldies program. My name is Mark Nielsen. Thanks for listening and spending part of your weekend with us. This next song, originally written for Sam Cooke, but his manager was unimpressed, so the song found its way to Ricky Nelson, who was impressed, and impressed his fans enough to make it number one in 64.

love gives me such a thrill. But your love won't pay my bills. I want money.

Well, that takes you back to the early 80s, doesn't it? Especially that sound, that Space Invaders sound. The Flying Lizards, they were an experimental English new wave band. Trying new things, seeing what sticks. That one stuck for a while. A remake of Barrett Strong's Money was in the top 50 in 1980, which is pretty good for an experimental English new wave band. Isn't life strange? The Moody Blues think so. They even wrote a song about it. Yeah.

Duane Eddy, with that twangy guitar instrumental there from 1959. Yep, the name of that one. Top 30 in that year. Moody Blues before that, Isn't Life Strange, from their second Sojourn album. That's the one with I'm Just a Singer in a Rock and Roll Band. Anyway, Isn't Life Strange, top 30, 1972. Next up on Let the Good Times Roll, it's Kenny Rogers and his group from his early years, The First Edition. It had a big hit in 1967 with I Just Dropped In to See What Condition My Condition Was In. That was a big hit for them. But Kenny, in 1969, wanted to take his group in a more country-sounding direction. So they recorded this song, written by Mel Tillis, in just one take. Here's Ruby, Don't Take Your Love to Town, top 10, 1969. You've painted

0: British pop band T'Pau, song named after the Vulcan elder, I guess it was, in the Star Trek TV show. She must be a science fiction fan. The British band, led by vocalist Carol Decker, that is Heart and Soul, their debut single release, and their only single to make the pop charts here in the States. They had several hits after that in the UK, but that's it for radio airplay here in the States. Heart and Soul, number 4, 1987.
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